0: history. I'm Layla Ali, and my history lives here.
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3: A DUI trial for comedian Tiffany Haddish is expected to move forward in Georgia next month. A Fayette County Superior Court judge recently denied a request to dismiss the case, rejecting claims from Haddish's legal team that her right to a speedy trial was violated. Haddish was suspected of being under the influence of alcohol and marijuana when officers say they found her asleep in her SUV on Georgia Highway 74 back in January of 2022. Her attorneys argue she repeatedly indicated she was ready for trial, but the court noted multiple filings stating she was unavailable to appear. Meanwhile, rapper Cardi B is picking up another legal win in her ongoing court battle with blogger Tasha K. Billboard reports Cardi has been awarded an additional $60,000 after a judge found Tasha violated a non-disparagement agreement. The dispute stems from comments made about Cardi's personal life, including references to her ex-husband Offset and former partner Stefan Diggs, after she had agreed not to speak on her privately. Cardi B originally sued Tasha K for defamation in 2019. With the latest in entertainment, I'm Morgan Wood on the Black Information Network, BINnews.com, your home for Black News First.

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3: Tyler on the Black Information Network with another aspect of America at 2:50, a Black perspective. Which flourished during the 1920s and 1930s with an explosion of Black creativity and intellectual life. Often referred to as the New Negro Movement, it was centered in Harlem, New York, but its influence radiated across the nation. Artists, writers, musicians, and thinkers used literature, music, dance, and visual arts to explore and articulate modern Black identity. This was a period of self-definition and cultural rebirth that challenged stereotypes, celebrated heritage, and insisted on the dignity and complexity of Black life. The movement produced an outpouring of artistic achievement, but it was also a political and social awakening as creators used their work to question injustice and imagine new futures.
4: The Negro, of course, although we've been free almost 100 years, we are still not entirely by any means integrated into American democracy. And our big cities have their great Negro ghettos.
3: That was Langston Hughes. He was able to capture the rhythm and the realities of ordinary Black life with poetry and prose, full of wit, music, and honesty.
5: My name is Zora Neale Hurston, and I'm going to sing a gathering song that I selected at Boston Club. That's 10 times still left. And the men are playing a game called George's Skin. That's the most favorite gambling game among the workers of the South.
3: Zora Neale Hurston chronicled the lives, speech, and folklore of Black Southerners, creating a literary legacy that remains vital today. Musicians such as Duke Ellington and Louis Armstrong redefined American music, blending jazz, blues, and spirituals into sounds that would become the nation's soundtrack.
6: And I think to myself, what a wonderful world.
3: The Harlem Renaissance was not just about art for art's sake. It was a declaration that Black life was worthy of study, celebration, and serious artistic interpretation. It was a movement that changed how Black Americans and all Americans thought about identity, creativity, and belonging. As we celebrate America's 250th year, the cultural legacy of the Harlem Renaissance continues to shape American identity and artistic expression. By asserting Black people could and would define themselves, the movement challenged narrow definitions of Americanness and opened new possibilities for everyone. It expanded the nation's cultural vocabulary and set the stage for future movements of self-definition and pride. I'm Vanessa Tyler, looking back with a Black perspective of America 250 on the Black Information Network.
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8: It's a sweltering California day, and Bonnie Caldwell is climbing the steep hill of the old family farm.
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8: 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At the very, very top is a tall farmhouse, Bonnie's old home. 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
8: 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The Physalia Ransacker, the original Night Stalker, the Golden State Killer. 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

fourth album, he was accepting submissions of songs. Enter Brother Number Two. Brother Number Two submits a song for Brother Number One's album, but Brother Number One says, uh-uh, that's trash. So Brother

0: than a concert. Dressed in his signature all white, crowds will stand at their feet and sing to the top of their lungs.
1: Ooh, and pay. I like sunshine and rain.
0: Sadly, on September 10th, 2024, Frankie Beverly left us with hits for lifetimes to come.

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1: A DUI trial for comedian Tiffany Haddish is expected to move forward in Georgia next month. A Fayette County Superior Court judge recently denied a request to dismiss the case, rejecting claims from Haddish's legal team that her right to a speedy trial was violated. Haddish was suspected of being under the influence of alcohol and marijuana when officers say they found her asleep in her SUV on Georgia Highway 74 back in January of 2022. Her attorneys

0: history. I'm Layla Ali, and my history lives here.
1: I'm Bill Black with another Bet You Didn't Know Music Fact. How many times have you seen the Temptations movie and said this line?
2: They coming to see me.
3: They coming to see the Temptations.
2: Ain't nobody coming to see you, Otis.
1: Maybe there was one somebody. You ever heard Patti LaBelle talk about the time she was engaged to

0: secret maps, spirituals carried hidden messages. In the darkest of circumstances, Black people built a culture of their own, one rooted in memory, meaning, and an unbroken insistence on their own humanity. Acts of resistance ranged from subtle day-to-day refusals, working slowly, sabotaging equipment, preserving African cultural traditions, to bold rebellions and organized escapes. Figures like Nat Turner and Denmark Vesey organized uprisings that shook the institution of slavery to its core, even as those revolts were met with brutal suppression. In the face of relentless oppression, Black people maintained their dignity, humanity, and a vision of freedom that would eventually transform the country. Resistance to enslavement took many forms. Some, like Harriet Tubman, born into slavery in Maryland, escaped and risked their lives repeatedly to guide others to freedom along the Underground Railroad. It is said she never lost a single passenger. Others, like Frederick Douglass, drew upon their experiences of bondage to become powerful writers, speakers, and advocates for abolition and justice. Douglass once said that knowledge makes a man unfit to be a slave, and he spent his life proving it. Their stories endure because of their extraordinary courage, but they also represent a much larger legacy of everyday acts of defiance and survival. For every famous resistor, countless others fought back in quieter ways, preserving family, faith, and hope against all odds. To tell the truth about slavery, especially as America marks its 250th anniversary, is not to reduce the Black experience to suffering. It is to recognize the astonishing resilience, creativity, and vision that Black people sustained under unimaginable hardship. They preserved language, faith, memory, music, and the dream of freedom long before its legal arrival. That preservation was never passive. It was deliberate, defiant, and deeply human. This ability to imagine freedom, to hold on to hope and possibility even in chains, was a radical act of survival. It kept generations alive, and it eventually helped to change the trajectory of the nation itself. I'm Amber Payton, looking back on the Black perspective of America at 250 on the Black Information Network.
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3: Coming into the 1988 Olympic Games in Seoul, South Korea, the United States had compiled an astonishing 71-1 record in men's basketball. Basketball was our game, and in no other venue was that so apparent as in the Olympics. But that year was different. While the rest of the world, who had been learning the game from the Americans, were sending their best players, the American team, made up of all college players, struggled to an embarrassing bronze medal finish. That was the last time we sent our boys. Now it was time to send our men.
4: Larry Bird, Scottie Pippen, Michael Jordan, Karl Malone, John Stockton, Chris Mullin, Charles Barkley, Irvin Magic Johnson.
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6: Well, the 2026 BET Awards proved that Black culture is bigger than ever, delivering its highest TV rating since 2019 and its strongest audience growth in years. Hosted by comedian Drewski, the show drew 2.6 million viewers across Paramount Networks, saw a 50% jump in key audience impressions, and generated an impressive 9.3 million social media interactions. The BET Experience weekend also shattered attendance records, with more than 50,000 fans showing up for concerts, fan fest, and celebrity events across LA. BET is calling this year's show a major win for both the network and the culture. And Netflix has dropped the first look at Tyler Perry's highly anticipated sequel, Why Did I Get Married Again? The movie reunites fan favorites while adding Taraji P. Henson in a major new role. Set against the backdrop of a destination wedding in Italy, the story follows the next generation as the couples discover their children are repeating many of the same relationship patterns and mistakes they once faced. Why Did I Get Married Again is set to premiere exclusively on Netflix on September 9th. With the latest in entertainment at 17 and 47 minutes past each hour, I'm Bree Wood on the

0: Combs in 1954, forcing many black residents to flee in the face of violence. Now, these are just a few of many examples of America's racial violence. They were deliberate efforts to strip black communities of power, wealth building, and as well, protection. Yet through it all, black communities demonstrated remarkable resilience, rebuilding again, often with little or no support from the broader society. We found economic success by way of black farms. We had our own agricultural banks, divisions of insurance and supply stores. They were so successful, white farmers would visit the black side of town to purchase products to save money, and we thrive through a web of other businesses, churches, beauty shops, newspapers, credit unions, hotels, hospitals, real estate developments, bus and transportation services, professional sports businesses such as the Negro Baseball Leagues, fraternities, sororities, and neighborhood organizations. So, as we celebrate our 250-year anniversary, black Americans created networks of mutual support and social infrastructure where the state failed or actively excluded them. This legacy is not always glamorous, but it is a testament to survival, creativity, and the ongoing work of community building in the face of adversity. I'm Doug Davis, looking back on the black perspective of America 250 on the Black Information Network.
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10: A DUI trial for comedian Tiffany Haddish is expected to move forward in Georgia next month. A Fayette County Superior Court judge recently denied a request to dismiss the case, rejecting claims from Haddish's legal team that her right to a speedy trial was violated. Haddish was suspected of being under the influence of alcohol and marijuana when officers say they found her asleep in her SUV on Georgia Highway 74 back in January of 2022. Her attorneys argue she repeatedly indicated she was ready for trial, but the court noted multiple filings stating she was unavailable to appear. Meanwhile, rapper Cardi B is picking up another legal win in her ongoing court battle with blogger Tasha K. Billboard reports Cardi has been awarded an additional $60,000 after a judge found Tasha violated a non-disparagement agreement. The dispute stems from comments made about Cardi's personal life, including references to her ex-husband Offset and former partner Stefan Diggs, after she had agreed not to speak on her privately. Cardi B originally sued Tasha K for defamation in 2019. With the latest in entertainment, I'm Morgan Wood on the Black Information Network, BINnews.com, your home for black news first.
11: This is Esther Dillard with another spotlight on black excellence. Tyler Perry is one of the most successful figures in the entertainment industry. Born in New Orleans, Louisiana in 1969, Emmett Perry Jr. endured a difficult childhood marked by poverty and abuse. After changing his name and moving to Atlanta in 1992, Tyler Perry began writing and producing stage plays that became highly successful.
12: All you gotta do is take an R&B song, put Jesus in it, and it's a gospel song.
11: What? It was also during that time that he created his signature character, the iconic Mabel Medea Simmons.
13: Yea, though she walked in the valley with the shadow of...

0: youth sports wrestling match between two elementary-aged boys was disrupted by a badly behaved parent. The incident occurred when a white mother crossed the line and physically intervened in a match in which her son was losing to a black opponent. The mother grabbed the opponent's leg and flipped him over, prompting a chaotic scene with the shocked parents of the pinned child. The incident sparked a debate online over whether the mother's actions were racially motivated or simply overzealous parenting, but all agreed that adult interference in a youth wrestling match is unacceptable. I'm Kevin Brown on your home for Black News First, the Black Information Network.
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3: March 18th, 1969, black nurses used their lunch break to protest discrimination at Charleston's Medical College Hospital. The 12 workers are accused of leaving their patients and are fired. The next day, over 60 African-American hospital employees walk off the job and start a strike against the hospital. On April 25th, Governor McNair calls up 1,000 state troopers and National Guardsmen, orders a 9 p.m. curfew, and declares a state of emergency. Coretta Scott King addresses the Emmanuel African Methodist Episcopal Church on April 30th.
4: In our nation, the black working woman is perhaps the most discriminated against.
3: The governor responds with armored personnel carriers and soldiers brandishing bayonets. The black community boycotts Charleston businesses. Some report revenue reductions of as much as 50%. The hospital is eventually charged with 37 instances of civil rights violations by the federal government, who threatened to cut off $12 million in funding. And on June 27th, 1969, hospital president McCord yields. I'm Wesson Tishome for the Black Information Network.
5: I'm Mike Stevens on your home for Black News First, the Black Information Network. A number of largely black cities are trying to decide if the controversial ShotSpotter program should be kept. This includes Detroit. City officials say they will keep it for at least 9 more months. The contract extension was approved by City Council in a heated 5-4 vote. The more than $2 million gunshot detection system has led to much debate about its effectiveness around the country and other issues. Here's both sides of the argument from black women who see it differently.
6: It targets black and brown communities. It violates privacy, and the sensors are unknown where they're located.
7: Unfortunately, my nephew was killed, but if it wasn't for this ShotSpotter, my 7-year-old son would be dead.
5: Supporters, including Detroit police leaders and community members, argue ShotSpotter helps officers find shooting victims more quickly, especially in areas where few people call 911. Cleveland, Ohio is one of the many largely black cities in America with food deserts. Those are neighborhoods, often with African Americans living there, where fresh fruits and vegetables and other healthy foods are hard to find. And WKYC Television reports that city is losing 2 grocery stores within 3 months' time, making matters worse. African American Yolanda Coleman is among those concerned.
8: Some of the prices are going up because of the economy, and, you know, it's the prices. Like, the prices, a lot of people can't afford these foods. Even though they say it's more jobs, the jobs are still scarce.
5: This black city councilman is concerned about what he calls a disturbing pattern.
9: You look at trends, and can we stabilize it for our residents? And you look at us being at number 3, poorest city in the nation.
5: Black Cleveland Mayor Justin Bibb calls access to quality, affordable food a priority. Hampton University is mourning the loss of Tony Brown, Dean Emeritus of the Scripps Howard School of Journalism and Communications. He died June 17th at the age of 93. The black man was a pioneering broadcaster, educator, author, and civil rights advocate, best known as the longtime host and executive producer of Tony Brown's Journal. A black former Dallas educator celebrated her 105th birthday, surrounded by over 100 people.
10: Happy birthday.
11: I didn't know all that was coming.
5: Catherine Lacey Mitchell tells NBC 5 Television the surprise guest that showed up to celebrate with her made her day. She is celebrated as a woman that's done so much and continues to do so.
11: My advice is for you to take care of these boys and girls. They need help.
5: Happy birthday, Miss Catherine. For more stories of interest to the Black community, log on to BINnews.com. I'm Mike Stevens on your home for Black News First, the Black Information Network.
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0: Wise Club of America, a member of the Rotary International, and a mentor with the Wise Within program, Johnson stands as an inspiration for Black leadership in the realm of sports and beyond, making Danita Johnson another name you should know. I'm Wesson Tishome for the Black Information Network.
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3: I'm Mike Stevens on your home for Black News First, the Black Information Network. Loved ones are still looking for answers in the police shooting death of a one-year-old in Senatobia, Mississippi. According to Fox 13 Television, in Memphis, attorneys are announcing preliminary autopsy findings for the little black boy named Cohen Wiley, who was killed June 14th after police say there was a Walmart shoplifting incident. The forensic pathologist that black family attorney Ben Crump hired found the cause of death to be a gunshot wound, and they called it a homicide. Those who came to the baby's funeral traveled from other states, including this black woman who considers the shooting an execution.
4: I came here because the baby is dead. He was executed by the state. Straight out of infancy, he's gone.
3: Another black woman is among those strongly calling for justice for the baby.
5: Justice should be served. If the wrongdoing is done, the way it happened, it should have never happened. I don't care if it was shoplifting, it should have not happened. And we got to support each other, and if we don't come together, nothing's going to change.
3: Lawyer Ben Crump says a civil lawsuit could be filed. Black former New Orleans Sheriff Susan Hudson may finally have her arraignment in court. The state Supreme Court appointed Judge Dennis Waldron, who was retired, to preside over her criminal case brought by Republican Attorney General Liz Morrill. Hudson was charged with things like malfeasance in office after 10 inmates escaped the Orleans Parish Criminal Justice Center last summer through a hole behind a toilet. Several judges recused themselves from the case, and some black residents see the charges as a political stunt by state Republicans. Here's Hudson's attorney, Gregory Carter, speaking to Fox 8 Television during a previous court appearance.
6: She worked tirelessly for the city. She served this city. She wants to be heard in this city. The citizens of this community deserve the opportunity to hear this case and make a decision in this case, and that's what we intend to have.
3: All of the escaped inmates were eventually captured. A new black mayor is taking office in Charlotte. Robert Harrington was sworn in this week as the 60th mayor for the city, which just said goodbye to longtime black mayor Vi Lyles, who won re-election but then decided to step down. And that's when Harrington stepped in.
7: I promise that I will wake up every morning for the year and a half thinking about Charlotte and looking forward to working with city council to make life even better here.
3: Harrington has never held public office before, but will finish out Lyles' term through 2027. Lyles says she resigned to spend more time with her family. And the Alabama governor's summer internship program launched this week. The 9-week class will run from now through the end of July. During the period, black college students and those of other backgrounds will have the opportunity to gain hands-on experience in state government, including working alongside professional staff in the executive branch. I'm Mike Stevens on your home for Black News First, the Black Information Network.
8: Most people know about Restaurant Week, but not everyone knows there's a Black Restaurant Week born in Houston, Texas in 2016 and is now spreading to cities across the country. It's more than just menus. It's a movement.
9: And so we really want to create something that was more all-inclusive to the creative things we were seeing happening in the food scene.
8: That's one of the three founders, Fallon Farrell.
9: As we've grown through the years, we've literally watched businesses start off as like a pop-up food tent and now having like two or three locations.
8: From soul food kitchens to hidden gem caterers, Black Restaurant Week shines a light where it's long been missing. It's helped generate tens of millions of dollars for Black-owned businesses, keeping legacies alive and creating new ones. And it's part of Black history still being written every time a diner takes that first bite. I'm Esther Dillard for the Black Information Network.
10: The International African American Museum, Charleston, South Carolina. Built near where so many Africans first arrived in chains, the International African American Museum in my hometown state of Charleston.

0: was the first black man to pilot the Artemis II spacecraft around the moon.
1: I have not processed what we just did, and I'm afraid to start even trying.
0: Glover reflects on his mission with fellow astronauts Reed Weissman, Christina Cook, and Jeremy Hansen, and talks about the future of space travel for all mankind.
2: 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There's so many more pictures, so many more stories.
1: I also hope we are pushing the other direction that one day we don't have to talk about these first. This is the human history. It's about human history. It's the story of humanity, not black history, not women's history.
0: I'm Ree Harris, looking back on the black perspective of America 250 on the Black Information Network.
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8: Well, the 2026 BET Awards proved that black culture is bigger than ever, delivering its highest TV rating since 2019 and its strongest audience growth in years. Hosted by comedian Drewski, the show drew 2.6 million viewers across Paramount Networks, saw a 50% jump in key audience impressions, and generated an impressive 9.3 million social media interactions. The BET Experience Weekend also shattered attendance records with more than 50,000 fans showing up for concerts, fan fest, and celebrity events across LA. BET is calling this year's show a major win for both the network and the culture. And Netflix has dropped the first look at Tyler Perry's highly anticipated sequel, Why Did I Get Married Again? The movie reunites fan favorites while adding Taraji P. Henson in a major new role. Set against the backdrop of a destination wedding in Italy, the story follows the next generation as the couples discover their children are repeating many of the same relationship patterns and mistakes they once faced. Why Did I Get Married Again is set to premiere exclusively on Netflix on September 9th. With the latest in entertainment at 17 and 47 minutes past each hour, I'm Bree Wood on the Black Information Network, your home for Black news first.
6: Walter Anderson was a pianist, professor, composer, and the first African-American man to become head of the music department at Antioch College in 1946. This made him the first black man to chair a department outside of the nation's historically black colleges. The Zanesville, Ohio native attended Oberlin College and studied music at the Berkshire Music Center and Cleveland Institute of Music in his youth. Anderson was a pioneer in the academic world, and in 1968, he was appointed director of music programs at the National Endowment for the Arts. At the NEA, he developed grant guidelines that garnered private sector support for the arts. And in 1979, he was awarded the Special Citation for Distinguished Service to the Arts. Walter Anderson passed away in November of 2003, but his legacy continues to live on through numerous accolades and his variations in orchestration. And that's a fact. I'm Wesson Tishome for the Black Information Network.
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10: 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After an NAACP lawsuit, a federal judge.

0: /history. I'm Layla Ali, and my history lives here.
1: I'm Bill Black with another Bet You Didn't Know music fact. How many times have you seen the Temptations movie and said this line?
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5: Coming into the 1988 Olympic Games in Seoul, South Korea, the United States had compiled an astonishing 71-1 record in men's basketball. Basketball was our game, and in no other venue was that so apparent as in the Olympics. But that year was different. While the rest of the world, who had been learning the game from the Americans, were sending their best players, the American team, made up of all college players, struggled to an embarrassing bronze medal finish. That was the last time we sent our boys. Now it was time to send our men.
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8: A DUI trial for comedian Tiffany Haddish is expected to move forward in Georgia next month. A Fayette County Superior Court judge recently denied a request to dismiss the case, rejecting claims from Haddish's legal team that her right to a speedy trial was violated. Haddish was suspected of being under the influence of alcohol and marijuana when officers say they found her asleep in her SUV on Georgia Highway 74 back in January of 2022. Her attorneys argue she repeatedly indicated she was ready for trial, but the court noted multiple filings stating she was unavailable to appear. Meanwhile, rapper Cardi B is picking up another legal win in her ongoing court battle with blogger Tasha K. Billboard reports Cardi has been awarded an additional $60,000 after a judge found Tasha violated a non-disparagement agreement. The dispute stems from comments made about Cardi's personal life, including references to her ex-husband Offset and former partner Stefan Diggs, after she had agreed not to speak on her privately. Cardi B originally sued Tasha K for defamation in 2019. With the latest in entertainment, I'm Morgan Wood on the Black Information Network, BINnews.com, your home for Black news first.
9: I'm Amber Payton on the Black Information Network, and today we honor a true hero of World War II, Waverly B. Woodson Jr., an African-American medic who risked it all for freedom and his comrades. June 6, 1944, D-Day. Amid the chaos of Omaha Beach, Woodson's landing craft was struck. Despite being wounded himself, he leaped into action. For over 30 relentless hours, he treated the injured under enemy fire, bandaging wounds, performing amputations, and saving countless lives. But Woodson's heroism went beyond the battlefield. In an era of segregation, he shattered barriers, proving that courage knows no color. His nomination for the Medal of Honor was never awarded until the Distinguished Service Cross was posthumously honored in 2024. It's the second highest honor that can be bestowed on a member of the Army and is awarded for extraordinary heroism. Let's ensure his story is never forgotten. Waverly B. Woodson Jr. exemplifies the best of humanity, dedication, bravery, and the power to inspire. I'm Amber Payton on your home for 24/7 Black News First, the Black Information Network.
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12: And I'm Esther Dillard on your home for 24/7 News, the Black Information Network. The CDC out of Atlanta says the U.S. death rate hit a record low in 2025, a 4.6% drop from the year before. Heart disease and cancer were the top two causes of death. And as far as who had the highest rate of death, males, older adults, and Black people. And remember the ALS Ice Bucket Challenge? Well, former NFL running back Chris Johnson has revived the challenge to raise awareness. Why now? The Black former player says he was diagnosed with ALS last year. Johnson made the announcement on Good Morning America. The 30

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2: I'm a third-generation reporter, and for years, I've been chasing Omar Hamami, a former Southern Baptist from Alabama, who by rapping and online videos became the face of jihad in Africa and one of the most wanted terrorists in the world. Eventually, despite rumors he'd been killed, I found Omar. Or more like, he found me. For more than a year, we corresponded in secret while he was hiding from U.S. forces and eventually on the run from the very insurgent group he put on the map. Slowly, I got close to Omar. Closer than I ever thought I would. Perhaps closer than I should. Was it good journalism? An ethical lapse? Was it my faith in humanity that kept me talking to Omar? Or something darker? My name is Christoph Putzel. This is American Jihadi.
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4: Well, the 2026 BET Awards proved that Black culture is bigger than ever, delivering its highest TV rating since 2019 and its strongest audience growth in years. Hosted by comedian Drewski, the show drew 2.6 million viewers across Paramount Networks, saw a 50% jump in key audience impressions, and generated an impressive 9.3 million social media interactions. The BET Experience weekend also shattered attendance records, with more than 50,000 fans showing up for concerts, fan fest, and celebrity events across LA. BET is calling this year's show a major win for both the network and the culture. And Netflix has dropped the first look at Tyler Perry's highly anticipated sequel, Why Did I Get Married Again? The movie reunites fan favorites while adding Taraji P. Henson in a major new role. Set against the backdrop of a destination wedding in Italy, the story follows the next generation as the couples discover their children are repeating many of the same relationship patterns and mistakes they once faced. Why Did I Get Married Again is set to premiere exclusively on Netflix on September 9th. With the latest in entertainment at 17 and 47 minutes past each hour, I'm Bree Wood on the Black Information Network, your home for Black News First.
5: People will come, Ray. Most definitely come.
6: Born in Mississippi in 1931, James Earl Jones would become a powerful symbol of resilience and excellence. From the Great White Hope to voicing Darth Vader.
7: No, I am the father.
6: Jones' resonant voice and commanding presence helped him become one of the most distinguished actors of his generation. Crediting poetry and acting for helping him overcome a childhood stutter, his Broadway debut would come in 1957. Winning his first Tony Award in 1968, he would go on to join a select group of entertainers by also winning a Grammy, Emmy, and Oscar, or EGOT. His impact so powerful, the Court Theater on Broadway was renamed after him in 2022. Breaking barriers in Hollywood and theater at a time when opportunities for Black actors were limited.
8: Go through life worried if someone had liked you or not. You best make sure that they are doing right by you.
6: James Earl Jones' success and legacy are a source of inspiration and pride for the Black community. Rest in power, James Earl Jones.
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10: Yes, we're on your home for 24/7 news, the Black Information Network. After an NAACP lawsuit, a federal judge blocked the U.S. Postal Service from carrying out President Trump's order to restrict mail-in ballots. The National Association for the Advancement of Colored People called Trump's order earlier this year an attempt to rig the election. To Louisiana, where it looks like a retired judge will preside over former Sheriff Susan Hudson, who's a Black woman's case in Orleans Criminal Court. The former jail boss was charged by Republican AG Liz Merle after 10 inmates escaped the Orleans Parish jail last summer. A whole host of judges recused themselves from the case. Some Black Orleans Parish residents see the charges as a political stunt by state Republicans. Here's Hudson's attorney, Gregory Carter, speaking to Fox 8 during a previous court appearance.
11: She worked tirelessly for the city. She served this city. She wants to be heard in this city. The citizens of this community deserve the opportunity to hear this case and make a decision in this case, and that's what we intend to have.
10: We stay in New Orleans, where Essence Fest fans are getting ready to pour into New Orleans. Restaurants like Black-owned Herd Deck Kitchen say they're ready for the economic boost. Here's Jeffrey Herd via Fox 8.
12: By Saturday, it'll be real crazy, yes.
10: Millions of Black tourists are expected to fill up hotels as they spend thousands of dollars at bars, shopping outlets,

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4: A DUI trial for comedian Tiffany Haddish is expected to move forward in Georgia next month. A Fayette County Superior Court judge recently denied a request to dismiss the case, rejecting claims from Haddish's legal team that her right to a speedy trial was violated. Haddish was suspected of being under the influence of alcohol and marijuana when officers say they found her asleep in her SUV on Georgia Highway 74 back in January of 2022. Her attorneys argue she repeatedly indicated she was ready for trial, but the court noted multiple filings stating she was unavailable to appear. Meanwhile, rapper Cardi B is picking up another legal win in her ongoing court battle with blogger Tasha K. Billboard reports Cardi has been awarded an additional $60,000 after a judge found Tasha violated a non-disparagement agreement. The dispute stems from comments made about Cardi's personal life, including references to her ex-husband Offset and former partner Stefan Diggs, after she had agreed not to speak on her privately. Cardi B originally sued Tasha K for defamation in 2019. With the latest in entertainment, I'm Morgan Wood on the Black Information Network, BINnews.com, your home for Black News First.
5: I'm Kevin Brown with another look at modern-day Black history you should know. On January 6, 2021, as chaos engulfed the U.S. Capitol,
6: multiple capital injuries,
5: a group of Black officers stood as pillars of resilience and bravery. Among them was Capitol Police Officer Eugene Goodman, who diverted rioters away from the Senate chamber, potentially saving countless lives. Lieutenant Michael Byrd also faced a dire situation, protecting lawmakers from an advancing mob. His decisive actions safeguarded those entrusted to his care. And Officer Harry Dunn fought back against physical threats and racial slurs, standing firm in the defense of the Capitol and democracy. These Black officers and many others remind us that the strength of our democracy lies in those who protect it. So let's never forget to honor their heroism and strive for a nation worthy of their sacrifice. For the Black Information Network, I'm Kevin Brown.
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8: I'm Esther Dillard on your home for 24/7 news, the Black Information Network. The CDC out of Atlanta says the U.S. death rate hit a record low in 2025, a 4.6% drop from the year before. Heart disease and cancer were the top two causes of death. And as far as who had the highest rate of death, males, older adults, and Black people. And remember the ALS Ice Bucket Challenge? Well, former NFL running back Chris Johnson has revived the challenge to raise awareness. Why now? The Black former player says he was diagnosed with ALS last year. Johnson made the announcement on Good Morning America. The 39-year-old then challenged former NFL quarterback Vince Young and Pro Football Hall of Famer Deion Sanders to do the same. NBC News says the original viral ice bucket challenge started around 2014, and ALS says it raised about $220 million globally.
9: Heading to Chicago, where Larry Snelling, who's a Black man and Chicago's police superintendent, is leaving the job. He plans to retire on July 13th. And some people aren't celebrating, like 15th Ward Alderman Ray Lopez, who says Chicago's top cop did a great job, but his timing is off. Finally, let's take a trip down to the majority Black city of Jackson, Mississippi, where residents are dealing with a deadly heat wave. Here's resident Jamar Haley.
10: When we've already had countless teen trends, street takeovers, multiple mass shootings, and to leave it in the hands of a novice or temporary placeholder concerns me.
9: Nowhere to go. And that led station WJTV to ask, where are all the cooling centers? Nick Lott, the director of communications for Jackson's mayor's office, says they're working to team up with Entergy and a nonprofit to create a center. But the question remains, where are people supposed to go right now?
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2: President Trump is escalating his criticism of NATO, calling the U.S. relationship one-sided and saying it would be ridiculous to keep supporting an alliance he claims is not reciprocal. In a post on social media on Thursday, Trump said NATO allies are not there for us and shared a chart highlighting U.S. spending compared to other member nations. The next NATO summit is scheduled for Tuesday and Wednesday in Ankara, Turkey. Elsewhere in Washington, Trump's latest financial disclosure is drawing new scrutiny after revealing 327 stock purchases made one day after he announced his first tariff pause. The transactions tied to April 8, 2025 were not previously disclosed within the 45-day reporting window, prompting calls from both parties for closer oversight of presidential financial activity. The White House says neither the president nor his family has engaged or will engage in conflicts of interest. That's your Washington Roundup. I'm Morgan Wood on the Black Information Network.
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4: I'm Shay Diddy on the Black Information Network. In 2019, the St. John Will.i.am Coltrane African Orthodox Church observed its 50th anniversary. Based in San Francisco, the church uses John Coltrane's music as a source for religious discovery. Instead of singing traditional hymns, worshipers chant Coltrane's A Love Supreme, and there are monthly meditations where people commune with Coltrane's music. In 1965, Branzo King and his wife, Marina King, saw Coltrane live at San Francisco Jazz Club. The couple had a religious experience. They called it a sound baptism. In the years leading up to his death in 1967 at the age of 40, Coltrane's music had grown increasingly spiritual. He said that he wanted to be a saint, and in him, Branzo, who had wanted to be a preacher, had found his God. Instead of a mural of Jesus in the sanctuary, there is one of patron saint John Coltrane. And that's a fact. I'm Shay Diddy on the Black Information Network.
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5: For millions of Americans, the dream of home ownership has not disappeared, but it has become more expensive. Housing affordability continues to be one of the biggest financial headaches facing American families, especially first-time home buyers, and especially Black families. According to economists at Stanford's Institute for Economic Policy Research, affordability is expected to remain a major concern for the remainder of the year. Two of the driving forces making home ownership more difficult are overly priced homes and the cost of borrowing money. Mortgage rates remain significantly higher than they were just a few years ago. And in lots of real estate markets, home prices are still at or close to record highs. That combination means monthly mortgage payments are still unattainable for many potential buyers. If inflation remains high, the cost of borrowing money could stay elevated. That adds more pressure to buyers who are already struggling to save money for down payments. Money news at 24 and 54 minutes past each hour. I'm Nicole Deal on your home for Black News First, the Black Information Network.
1: I'm Tammy Eswick with BIN News Now. The Baltimore Ravens sending condolences this week to the family of Calais Campbell after the defensive end's mother was found dead. Police arrested his own brother for the crime. Family members say they called police to do a welfare check after they couldn't get answers from that brother. Here's Atlanta News First with that call.
6: And we can't get in her house. I just tried to jump the window and he's in there. And he said she left, but the camera footage of my neighbor has shown she never left.
1: Well, for the first time ever, according to NBC News, Louisiana is reporting more registered Republicans than Democrats on the voter rolls. 2,300 more, to be exact. Now, this could be because the state changed the rules for elections and forced voters to pick a party for the first time. A judge awarded Cardi B an extra $60,000 after Tasha K violated their non-disparagement clause, according to Billboard. Get BIN News Now on demand 24/7 on the iHeartRadio app.
7: I'm Kevin Brown on your home for 24/7 News, the Black Information Network. It's another day of extreme heat for New York and New Jersey as people gear up to celebrate the holiday. Heat and humidity are bearing down on the region. It feels like temperatures could be hotter than 100 degrees at times. People are finding ways to stay cool.
8: What are you going to do? It's Mother Nature. Nothing you can do about it.
9: Honestly, I got some water. I'm just trying to survive out here. It's about to get real hot later. Like, this is just getting started. I picked the worst day to wear all black. Yeah, I'm about to go through it.
7: New York officials are urging people to find shaded areas, drink lots of water, and check in on each other. The CDC says the odds of getting food poisoning is 1 in 6 during the year. But during the holiday, that number spikes, and they warn the downside of your barbecue could be awful. Correspondent Bree Tennis with more.
10: The health agency says the trouble zone with food bacteria is probably not your first pass at the buffet. It's your second or third. Summer heat, improper temperature control, and shared utensils causes bacteria to multiply, and that means foodborne illness. And the symptoms, not fun. Nausea, vomiting, stomach cramps, diarrhea, fever, and chills. So be choosy with the food, and don't forget to wash your hands. I'm Bree Tennis.
7: A federal judge has blocked the United States Postal Service from implementing a new rule that would restrict mail-in voting, siding with the NAACP in a lawsuit. The rule, proposed by the Postmaster General, would have required postal workers not to deliver mail-in ballots in certain states. The judge found that the rule violated a 2021 settlement to prioritize election mail and was designed to exert federal control over mail-in ballots. Despite multiple failed attempts by Trump to restrict mail-in voting, the Supreme Court recently upheld a Mississippi law allowing late mail-in ballots to be counted. Trump's efforts to federalize elections and limit mail-in voting continue despite legal setbacks. A tragic accident occurred in Syracuse, New York, where 16-year-old Damarian Jones accidentally shot and killed his 13-year-old best friend, Jonah Tanner, before taking his own life out of guilt. The shooting, involving a 9mm handgun, took place inside a residence where the two teens were spending time together. Despite medical efforts, Tanner was declared brain dead, and both families are now preparing to lay the teens to rest together. The case is under review as investigators work to determine how the teens accessed the firearm and what led to the tragic event. At a vigil held in their honor, James' mother shared his final words to her, "I love you," as a poignant memory of their last goodbye. A youth sports wrestling match between two elementary-aged boys was disrupted by a badly behaved parent. The incident occurred when a white mother crossed the line and physically intervened in a match in which her son was losing to a black opponent. The mother grabbed the opponent's leg and flipped him over, prompting a chaotic scene with the shocked parents of the pinned child. The incident sparked a debate online over whether the mother's actions were racially motivated or simply overzealous parenting, but all agreed that adult interference in a youth wrestling match is unacceptable. I'm Kevin Brown on your home for Black News First, the Black Information Network.
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12: The United States Senate has had a total of 12 black members, with the first being Hiram Rhodes Rebels, elected in 1870 during the Reconstruction era. Jim Crow and other disenfranchisement tactics led to a gap of nearly 90 years between the first and second U.S. black senators. In 1992, Carol Moseley Braun became the first black woman to serve in the U.S. Senate.
13: I don't know, maybe this is just my day to get to talk about race. Maybe I'm just lucky like that today.
12: Vice President Kamala Harris became the second black female to serve as a U.S. senator in 2017. Barack Obama was the fifth black senator and the first to be elected president of the United States.
14: Race is an issue that I believe this nation cannot afford to ignore right now.
12: While Georgia's Raphael Warnock is the latest black member of the U.S. Senate after his 2021 election. Black U.S. senators have made contributions to the country and paved the way for future generations of black leaders. And that's a fact. This is Mike Moore for the Black Information Network.
7: I'm Mike Stevens on your home for Black News First, the Black Information Network. A number of largely black cities are trying to decide if the controversial ShotSpotter program should be kept.
15: This includes Detroit. City officials say they will keep it for at least 9 more months. The contract extension was approved by City Council in a heated 5-4 vote. The more than $2 million gunshot detection system has led to much debate about its effectiveness around the country and other issues. Here's both sides of the argument from Black women who see it differently.
16: It targets Black and brown communities. It violates privacy, and the sensors are unknown where they're located.
17: Unfortunately, my nephew was killed, but if it wasn't for the shot fired, my 7-year-old son would be dead.
15: Supporters, including Detroit police leaders and community members, argue ShotSpotter helps officers find shooting victims more quickly, especially in areas where few people call 911. Cleveland, Ohio is one of the many largely Black cities in America with food deserts. Those are neighborhoods, often with African Americans living there, where fresh fruits and vegetables and other healthy foods are hard to find. And WKYC Television reports that city is losing 2 grocery stores within 3 months' time, making matters worse. African American Yolanda Coleman is among those concerned.
18: Some of the prices are going up because of the economy. And, you know, it's the prices. Like the prices, a lot of people can't afford these foods. Even though they say it's more jobs, the jobs are still scarce.
15: This Black city councilman is concerned about what he calls a disturbing pattern.
19: You look at trends and can we stabilize it for our residents? And you look at us being at number 3, poorest city in the nation.
15: Black Cleveland Mayor Justin Bibb calls access to quality, affordable food a priority. Hampton University is mourning the loss of Tony Brown, Dean Emeritus of the Scripps Howard School of Journalism and Communications. He died June 17th at the age of 93. The Black man was a pioneering broadcaster, educator, author, and civil rights advocate, best known as the longtime host and executive producer of Tony Brown's Journal. A Black former Dallas educator celebrated her 105th birthday, surrounded by over 100 people.
20: Happy birthday.
21: I didn't know all that was coming.
15: Catherine Lacey Mitchell tells NBC 5 Television the surprise guest that showed up to celebrate with her made her day. She is celebrated as a woman that's done so much and continues to do so.
21: My advice is for you to take care of these boys and girls. They need help.
15: Happy birthday, Miss Catherine. For more stories of interest to the Black community, log on to BINnews.com. I'm Mike Stevens on your home for Black News First, the Black Information Network.
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23: Born Betty Gray Mabry in Durham, North Carolina on July 26, 1944, Betty Davis was a force of nature. At 16, she attended the Fashion Institute of Technology and began working as a model in New York, a career she would maintain while building her music credentials, which include writing the Chamber Brothers' Uptown. In 1968, she would marry Miles Davis, who would credit her for introducing him to Jimi Hendrix and Sly Stone. His jazz fusion phase would soon follow. After their divorce in the early 70s,

0: 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I'm Layla Ali, and my history lives here.
1: I'm Bill Black with another Bet You Didn't Know music fact. How many times have you seen the Temptations movie and said this line?
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1: 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You ever heard Patti LaBelle talk about the time she was engaged
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1: I'm Bill Black with another Bet You Didn't Know music fact. Some R&B tracks are so good that the instrumental was used to make other hits throughout the year. Baby, you can't go. Take the Barge's 1983 hit, Stay With Me. Speed up the track just a little bit, and you get the Notorious B.I.G.'s One More Chance. Fast forward again, slow it down just a little bit, and you get Ashanti's Foolish. See, my days are cold without you, but I'm hurting while I'm here. Then slow it down a little bit more, and we bring it

0: 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I'm Layla Ali, and my history lives here.
1: I'm Bill Black with another Bet You Didn't Know music fact. How many times have you seen the Temptations movie and said this line?
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1: 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You ever heard Patti LaBelle talk about the time she was engaged

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3: For millions of Americans, the dream of home ownership has not disappeared, but it has become more expensive. Housing affordability continues to be one of the biggest financial headaches facing American families, especially first-time home buyers, and especially Black families. According to economists at Stanford's Institute for Economic Policy Research, affordability is expected to remain a major concern for the remainder of the year. Two of the driving forces making home ownership more difficult are overly priced homes and the cost of borrowing money. Mortgage rates remain significantly higher than they were just a few years ago. And in lots of real estate markets, home prices are still at or close to record highs. That combination means monthly mortgage payments are still unattainable for many potential buyers.

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2: For millions of Americans, the dream of home ownership has not disappeared, but it has become more expensive. Housing affordability continues to be one of the biggest financial headaches facing American families, especially first-time home buyers, and especially Black families. According to economists at State

0: History. I'm Layla Ali, and my history lives here.
1: I'm Bill Black with another Bet You Didn't Know music fact. How many times have you seen the Temptations movie and said this line?
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2: Ain't nobody coming to see you, Otis.
1: Maybe there was one somebody. You ever heard Patti LaBelle talk about the time she was engaged

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1: I'm Kevin Brown on your home for 24/7 News, the Black Information Network. It's another day of extreme heat for New York and New Jersey as people gear up to celebrate the holiday. Heat and humidity are bearing down on the region. It feels like temperatures could be hotter than 100 degrees at times. People are finding ways to stay cool.
2: What are you going to do? It's Mother Nature. Nothing you can do about it.
3: Honestly, I got some water. I'm just trying to survive out here. It's about to get real hot later. Like, it's just getting started. I think the worst day to wear all black. Yeah, I'm about to go through it.
1: New York officials are urging people to find shaded areas, drink lots of water, and check in on each other. The CDC says the odds of getting food poisoning is 1 in 6 during the year. But during the holiday, that number spikes, and they warn the downside of your barbecue could be awful. Correspondent Bree Tennis with more.
4: The health agency says the trouble zone with food bacteria is probably not your first pass at the buffet. It's your second or third. Summer heat, improper temperature control, and shared utensils causes bacteria to multiply, and that means foodborne illness. And the symptoms? Not fun. Nausea, vomiting, stomach cramps, diarrhea, fever, and chills. So be choosy with the food, and don't forget to wash your hands. I'm Bree Tennis.
1: A federal judge has blocked the United States Postal Service from implementing a new rule that would restrict mail-in voting, siding with the NAACP in a lawsuit. The rule, proposed by the Postmaster General, would have required postal workers not to deliver mail-in ballots in certain states. The judge found that the rule violated a 2021 settlement to prioritize election mail and was designed to exert federal control over mail-in ballots. Despite multiple failed attempts by Trump to restrict mail-in voting, the Supreme Court recently upheld a Mississippi law allowing late mail-in ballots to be counted. Trump's efforts to federalize elections and limit mail-in voting continue despite legal setbacks. A tragic accident occurred in Syracuse, New York, where 16-year-old Damarian Jones accidentally shot and killed his 13-year-old best friend, Jonah Tanner, before taking his own life out of guilt. The shooting, involving a 9mm handgun, took place inside a residence where the two teens were spending time together. Despite medical efforts, Tanner was declared brain dead, and both families are now preparing to lay the teens to rest together. The case is under review as investigators work to determine how the teens accessed the firearm and what led to the tragic event. At a vigil held in their honor, James' mother shared his final words to her, "I love you," as a poignant memory of their last goodbye. A youth sports wrestling match between two elementary-aged boys was disrupted by a badly behaved parent. The incident occurred when a white mother crossed the line and physically intervened in a match in which her son was losing to a black opponent. The mother grabbed the opponent's leg and flipped him over, prompting a chaotic scene with the shocked parents of the pinned child. The incident sparked a debate online over whether the mother's actions were racially motivated or simply overzealous parenting, but all agreed that adult interference in a youth wrestling match is unacceptable. I'm Kevin Brown on your home for Black News First, the Black Information Network.
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7: I'm Uptown Angela on the Black Information Network. In 1895, Mary Fields, also known as Stagecoach Mary, became the first African-American woman to become a U.S. Postal Service Star Route Carrier. She was hired because she was the fastest at hitching a team of six horses. She drove her route with horses and a mule named Moses. Born a slave in 1832 in Tennessee, Mary had a reputation for wearing men's clothes, smoking, drinking, and shooting guns. Before becoming a mail carrier, she worked for 10 years at a convent, but her lifestyle led her to being kicked out of the mission. As a star carrier in Cascade, Montana, her job was to protect the mail on her route from thieves and bandits and to deliver mail. She was the only second woman in the United States and the first African-American woman to serve in that role. When she died in December 1914, she had one of the largest funerals ever in Cascade. And that's a fact. I'm Uptown Angela on the Black Information Network.
8: I'm Mike Stevens on your home for Black News First, the Black Information Network. A number of largely black cities are trying to decide if the controversial ShotSpotter program should be kept. This includes Detroit. City officials say they will keep it for at least 9 more months. The contract extension was approved by City Council in a heated 5-4 vote. The more than $2 million gunshot detection system has led to much debate about its effectiveness around the country and other issues. Here's both sides of the argument from Black women who see it differently.
0: It targets Black and brown communities. It violates privacy, and the sensors are unknown where they're located.
9: Unfortunately, my nephew was killed, but if it wasn't for this shot, my 7-year-old son would be dead.
8: Supporters, including Detroit police leaders and community members, argue ShotSpotter helps officers find shooting victims more quickly, especially in areas where few people call 911. Cleveland, Ohio is one of the many largely Black cities in America with food deserts. Those are neighborhoods, often with African Americans living there, where fresh fruits and vegetables and other healthy foods are hard to find. And WKYC Television reports that city is losing 2 grocery stores within 3 months' time, making matters worse. African American Yolanda Coleman is among those concerned.
10: Some of the prices are going up because of the economy. And, you know, it's the prices. Like the prices, a lot of people can't afford these foods. Even though they say it's more jobs, the jobs are still scarce.
8: This Black city councilman is concerned about what he calls a disturbing pattern.
11: You look at trends and can we stabilize it for our residents? And you look at us being at number 3, poorest city in the nation.
8: Black Cleveland Mayor Justin Bibb calls access to quality, affordable food a priority. Hampton University is mourning the loss of Tony Brown, Dean Emeritus of the Scripps Howard School of Journalism and Communications. He died June 17th at the age of 93. The Black man was a pioneering broadcaster, educator, author, and civil rights advocate, best known as the longtime host and executive producer of Tony Brown's Journal. A Black former Dallas educator celebrated her 105th birthday, surrounded by over 100 people.
12: Happy birthday. I didn't know all that was coming.
8: Catherine Lacey Mitchell tells NBC 5 Television the surprise guest that showed up to celebrate with her made her day. She is celebrated as a woman that's done so much and continues to do so.
12: My advice is for you to take care of these boys and girls. They need your help.
8: Happy birthday, Miss Catherine. For more stories of interest to the Black community, log on to BINnews.com. I'm Mike Stevens on your home for Black News First, the Black Information Network.
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14: Selena was the down artist to go internationally.
15: We're going
14: to
15: start the English album. So we're going to start on that. It should be out June or July, along with the Spanish album. The Tejano album will be out at the same time.
16: And when did Yolanda come into the picture?
17: I would say the early 90s or late 80s, because she was with her for a while.
18: Was she introduced to you as the fan club president?
17: Mm-hmm. Yes.
19: Then she was hired as an employee for Selena at her stores.
17: She asked me, she said, Yolanda, you know, I don't know what's going on with my businesses, but I need somebody to pay attention to my business. This is not the first time. She offered me a job.
20: Little by little, she just worked her way in, and everything that she needed, she started taking over everything. And I think after a while, she was even doing her books, her bank accounts, everything.
18: Do you ever get a bad feeling from her?
17: Yes, because I knew she didn't like me. She didn't like me being around Selena.
21: I saw Yolanda running after her, you know, but I didn't thought it was Selena until she was in the floor. Yolanda, she just like ignored, like if nothing had happened, she turned around. She went back into the room, and she was out standing in the room just swinging the gun.
18: Sitting there, we heard across the radios, the police radios and scanners, there was something that came across that Selena had been shot.
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1: Black pastor Terry Reed has been sentenced to 80 years in prison for sexually abusing two boys in Alabama, marking his third conviction for crimes against minors.
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25: We were not even emancipated until 1863. So I don't know what everybody getting ready for a celebration.
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4: BIN News This Hour, I'm Andrea Coleman. Coming up,
26: grandfather Adam Daniel Williams, who was in the first generation of slavery. His father was a slave.
4: Descendants of one of America's most respected and loved Black history legacy family celebrate the reopening of a historical landmark linked directly to their family. And a Black family discovers their connection to the building of the White House. Plus,
27: it means everything, you know, to be recognized by your peers, by your culture.
4: A legendary Black gospel artist prepares to be honored by a leading civil rights organization. BIN News Now. Visitors are finally being welcomed back to the birth home of Dr. Martin Luther King Jr. in Atlanta. Family members of the late civil rights icon were on hand for a ribbon-cutting ceremony yesterday, marking the reopening of the landmark.
28: Martin,
4: Dr. Bernice
28: Martin, AD and Christine, AD and Christine were poured into
29: by their parents.
28: At that table, there were so many lessons shared.
4: The Auburn Avenue home has been closed for nearly 3 years for structural preservation, modernization, and accessibility improvements. The MLK National Historic Park site will reopen to the public tomorrow. A Black family is learning they are connected to the building of the White House. Essence tells the story of Ashley Swain, a neuroscientist who lives in Atlanta, and her mother, Jackie Smith Sullivan, being the first confirmed living descendants of an enslaved person who helped to build the presidential residence. An enslaved laborer was Sullivan's third great-grandfather and Swain's fourth. You can see the full report in a special feature titled Disney Celebrates America. A clip of the program will also run during a special 4th of July edition of Good Morning America from 7 a.m. to 9 a.m. Eastern tomorrow morning. Cece Winans, the distinguished Black award-winning artist, is being recognized this year by the National Urban League. Winans, who has been entertaining audiences for more than 30 years, will receive the President's Award for Arts for exceptional leadership and artistry. In a one-on-one interview with BIN, Winans explains why the award is so special to her.
27: Yeah, it means a lot. It means a lot that they would look at what God has done and want to honor it. And again, all honor and glory goes to the Father. And I pray that this award, that this platform will bring the good news to somebody. You know, I pray that when I accept it, that God will be glorified. So I am humbled by it and it means a lot. And I'm grateful.
4: NUL's National Conference will take place later this month on July 29th through August 1st in Asheville, Tennessee. You can learn more about it and buy tickets at NUL.org. 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And you can learn more about it at GenerationsLiveConference.com. We'll have more of our interview at CC next week. 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I'm Andrea Coleman on the Black Information Network, home of Black News First.
30: Here's what's trending this hour. Pope Leo asking Americans to hold true to our values on this Independence Day.
31: In the hope that America will remain ever true to the dream that has earned it the title of Land of the Free and Home of the Brave.
30: Plus, a man is critically injured in L.A. after fireworks were set off in a motel parking lot. And Bossup says Kendra G's new dating show premieres July 29th. I'm Tammy Eswick, and that's what's trending.
5: 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Here's Morgan Wood.
0: A major investment is coming to HBCU athletics as Hampton University moves forward with a multi-million dollar renovation of its stadium, aimed at modernizing the fan experience and strengthening campus pride. The project will upgrade key areas of the facility, including the playing surface, seating, and game day infrastructure, with an emphasis on safety, accessibility, and the overall experience for fans and student athletes. University leaders say the goal is to bring the stadium up to modern standards while preserving its legacy as a central part of Hampton's athletic tradition. The upgrades are also expected to boost recruiting, support campus events, and expand use of the facility beyond football season. Officials say the work will be completed in phases, with construction expected to begin ahead of the upcoming seasons as part of a long-term investment in the university and its athletic program. With the latest in HBCU news, I'm Morgan Wood on the Black Information Network.
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1: Well, the 2026 BET Awards proved that Black culture is bigger than ever, delivering its highest TV ratings since 2019 and its strongest audience growth in years. Hosted by comedian Drewski, the show drew 2.6 million viewers across Paramount Networks, saw a 50% jump in key audience impressions, and generated an impressive 9.3 million social media interactions. The BET Experience Weekend also shattered attendance records, with more than 50,000 fans showing up for concerts, fan fest, and celebrity events across LA. BET is calling this year's show a major win for both the network and the culture. And Netflix has dropped the first look at Tyler Perry's highly anticipated sequel, Why Did I Get Married Again? The movie reunites fan favorites while adding Taraji P. Henson in a major new role. Set against the backdrop of a destination wedding in Italy, the story follows the next generation as the couples discover their children are repeating many of the same relationship patterns and mistakes they once faced. Why Did I Get Married Again is set to premiere exclusively on Netflix on September 9th. With the latest in entertainment at 17 and 47 minutes past each hour, I'm Bree Wood on the Black Information Network, your home for Black news first.
2: Born Betty Gray Mabry in Durham, North Carolina on July 26, 1944, Betty Davis was a force of nature. At 16, she attended the Fashion Institute of Technology and began working as a model in New York, a career she would maintain while building her music credentials, which include writing the Chamber Brothers' Uptown. In 1968, she would marry Miles Davis, who would credit her for introducing him to Jimi Hendrix and Sly Stone. His jazz fusion phase would soon follow. After their divorce in the early 70s, Betty Davis would release a series of hard-charging funk albums.
3: They say I'm different because I'm a piece of sugar cane. Sweet to the core, that's right, I got a real bone.
2: Her candid and controversial expression of Black female sexuality would be barred from U.S. TV and receive no radio support. But the door had been kicked open. And thanks to Betty Davis, countless nasty gals continue to walk through it today.
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5: Amy Esmick on your home for 24/7 News, the Black Information Network. After an NAACP lawsuit, a federal judge blocked the U.S. Postal Service from carrying out President Trump's order to restrict mail-in ballots. The National Association for the Advancement of Colored People called Trump's order earlier this year an attempt to rig the election. To Louisiana, where it looks like a retired judge will preside over former Sheriff Susan Hudson, who's a Black woman's case in Orleans Criminal Court. The former jail boss was charged by Republican AG Liz Merle after 10 inmates escaped the Orleans Parish Jail last summer. A whole host of judges recused themselves from the case. Some Black Orleans Parish residents see the charges as a political stunt by state Republicans. Here's Hudson's attorney, Gregory Carter, speaking to Fox 8 during a previous court appearance.
6: She worked tirelessly for the city. She served this city. She wants to be heard in this city. The citizens of this community deserve the opportunity to hear this case and make a decision in this case, and that's what we intend to have.
5: We stay in New Orleans, where Essence Fest fans are getting ready to pour into New Orleans. Restaurants like Black-owned Herd Deck Kitchen say they're ready for the economic boost. Here's Jeffrey Herd via Fox 8.
7: By Saturday, it'll be real crazy, yes.
5: Millions of Black tourists are expected to fill up hotels as they spend thousands of dollars at bars, shopping outlets, and come for the Black-owned local restaurants. Here's Herd again via Fox 8.
7: A lot of flavor, a lot of spice. Not scared to use spices.
5: Essence changed hands in 2018. It's owned by Black Liberian-born Richelieu Dennis, who's the founder of Shea Moisture. Finally, let's take a look back in history. On July 7th, 1964, President Lyndon B. Johnson signed the Civil Rights Act of 1964. That made it illegal to discriminate against people based on race, color, religion, sex, or national origin. Federal agents

0: history. I'm Layla Ali, and my history lives here.
1: I'm Bill Black with another Bet You Didn't Know music fact. How many times have you seen the Temptations movie and said this line?
2: They coming to see me.
3: They coming to see the Temptations.
2: Ain't nobody coming to see you, Otis.
1: Maybe there was one somebody. You ever heard Patti LaBelle talk about the time she was engaged?

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1: I'm Mike Stevens on your home for Black News First, the Black Information Network. A number of largely black cities are trying to decide if the controversial ShotSpotter program should be kept. This includes Detroit. City officials say they will keep it for at least 9 more months. The more than $2 million gunshot detection system has led to much debate about its effectiveness around the country and other issues. Here's both sides of the argument from black women who see it differently.
2: It targets black and brown communities. It violates privacy. And the sensors are unknown where they're located.
3: Unfortunately, my nephew was killed. But if it wasn't for the ShotSpotter, my 7-year-old son would be dead.
1: Supporters, including Detroit police leaders and community members, argue ShotSpotter helps officers find shooting victims more quickly, especially in areas where few people call 911. Cleveland, Ohio is one of the many largely black cities in America with food deserts. Those are neighborhoods, often with African Americans living there, where fresh fruits and vegetables and other healthy foods are hard to find. And WKYC Television reports that city is losing 2 grocery stores within 3 months' time, making matters worse. African American Yolanda Coleman is among those concerned.
4: Some of the prices are going up because of the economy. And, you know, it's the prices. Like the prices, a lot of people can't afford these foods. Even though they say it's more jobs, the jobs are still scarce.
1: This black city councilman is concerned about what he calls a disturbing pattern.
5: You look at trends and can we stabilize it for our residents? And you look at us being at number 3, poorest city in the nation.
1: Black Cleveland Mayor Justin Bibb calls access to quality, affordable food a priority. I'm Mike Stevens on the Black Information Network. Now your local news.
6: I'm Mike Island on your home for 24/7 News, Columbus's BIN 1230, the Black Information Network. A Cleveland 10-year-old is looking to become the next great basketball player in his hometown. According to WKYC, Jordan Early Jr. says basketball is everything to him. His skills belie his age of 10. He also expresses in a mature way his gratitude to his parents.
7: I love him so much. I appreciate him for just training with me every single day. I wouldn't be if it wasn't for him and my mom.
6: His dad, Jordan Early Sr., tells WKYC he remembers his son watching and learning from him at a very young age.
8: He used to see me and my brothers like play basketball, like open pickup, and he used to pick up the ball, and I'm like, okay, let's see if you want to do it. And then he started picking up the ball and just wanted to do it.
6: So now it's dad coaching son, who is a 4th grader, showing off his skills and playing great games against those in his age group. The African-American youngster has played in tournaments even outside of the United States.
8: And just, no, literally hand for hand, when you look at the skill, it's like you won't see anybody being able to move and do the things he's doing at his age.
6: Jordan Jr. says he has his sights set on being, as he put it, the best player to ever live. I'm Mike Island on your home for Black News First, Columbus's BIN 1230, the Black Information Network.
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15: Dan could have been a professor, a journalist, a lawyer.
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16: Tall, long dark hair and these green eyes. Big, bright smile.
11: But those couples, they're never as perfect as they seem.
17: She never really addressed conflict. So if he had done something to bother her, she kind of buried it.
11: And when things go bad, they go really bad.
17: I think he was surprised that he didn't know his wife better.
11: From Wondery, I'm Matthew Scherr. A few years ago, I wrote a story for GQ about an Orthodox rabbi in New York City who helped get people out of bad marriages. One of his catchphrases was, "A divorce or a funeral." It was a crazy story, but then I learned about one of the lawyers on the case, which led me to an even crazier story, one about a couple down in Tallahassee, Florida.
0: Florida.
13: Sleepy southern town, I would say. I think a lot of people don't realize that it's actually the capital.
0: A couple that seemed so perfect until one of them ended.

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3: The opinions, beliefs, and viewpoints expressed in this commentary are those of the author and do not necessarily represent those of BIN and its founding partners and employees.
4: I'm James T. Harris, and I have something to say. Everybody wants to talk about party loyalty. I want to talk about outcomes. Let's stop arguing over red versus blue and start looking at the scoreboard. One side emphasizes family, personal responsibility, entrepreneurship, school choice, safe neighborhoods, faith, work, and home ownership. The other increasingly emphasizes government programs, identity politics, and the idea that someone else is responsible for your success or failure. According to Pew Research, more than 8 out of 10 Black voters identify with or lean Democrat. Yet after generations of that political loyalty, Black wealth still trails dramatically behind white wealth. Home ownership is lower. Business ownership is lower. Too many neighborhoods remain trapped by failing schools and violent crime. At some point, loyalty has to answer for results. I'm not saying every conservative succeeds or every liberal fails. I'm saying if your goal is to build wealth, own a home, start a business, and leave something to your children, the principles that move you in that direction are overwhelmingly conservative. Progressive politics may be fashionable if you've already made it. But if you're a young Black American trying to reach the middle class, embracing a worldview centered on dependency and government solutions is a dangerous bet. It teaches you to seek protection before ownership and benefits before investment. The fastest path to freedom has always been ownership. Own your education. Own your choices. Own your business. Own your home. Own your future. The less you need government, the freer you become. That's why I'm a conservative. Not because I expect government to make me successful, but because I don't. I'm building wealth for my children, protecting my family, all while being grateful for being privileged to live in the greatest country, in my humble opinion, God ever blessed. I'm James T. Harris for the Black Information Network.
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7: Esther Dillard on your home for 24/7 News, the Black Information Network. Here are your top stories. A 16-year-old dies by suicide after accidentally killing his best friend. Experts warn to take food safety precautions if working the grill during the summer. And the 4th of July heat wave forced some America 250 celebrations to cancel, scale back, or adjust. Philadelphia scrapped its parade entirely, with temperatures expected to hit 101 degrees. Washington, D.C., 103 degrees on Friday, so officials temporarily shut down the Great American State Fair on the National Mall. And New York faced the most extreme forecast, 109 degrees. But visitors and residents ahead of the event pressed on, taking the sweltering holiday in stride.
8: I'm handling it the best way I know how. It's not water, it's soda, but it's ice.
9: It hasn't been too bad so far. I've thankfully been inside mostly, so hasn't really affected me, but I've heard it's supposed to get worse, so not looking forward to that.
7: Temperatures are expected to let up a bit later this week for many cities on the East Coast. And it was the scene of protest on the steps of Antioch, California's City Hall. NBC Bay Area reports a group of unhoused residents say the city wanted to clear them out for the 4th of July festivities without providing them shelter. They are urging the city to approve a proposed homeless housing project called Home Key Plus.
10: All we want is somewhere to lay our heads out, somewhere safe, somewhere we feel like we belong, and they don't care to bear at all.
11: I'm traumatized. I'm hurt.
7: They are currently no homeless shelters in Antioch. Thousands of California drivers are getting a letter that they don't want to see. CBS Sacramento reports the state DMV has notified 11,000 license holders that they must retake their written driving test within 30 days or lose their licenses. This after the agency flagged irregularities in their original test results. The DMV has not said whether that means cheating is suspected, and drivers must schedule an appointment in advance and bring the letter with them to be seen. Possibly your grocery bill just became the center of a $1.65 billion question. Kroger announced this week that it's buying regional chain Giant Eagle, adding nearly 200 stores across Ohio, Pennsylvania, and four other states to its portfolio. It's raising immediate concerns about whether shoppers will end up paying more at the register. But industry analyst Sam Silverstein, who covers the grocery industry for Grocery Dive, tells WKYC the answer may surprise you. The deal still needs regulatory approval and is not expected to close until 2027, giving watchdogs plenty of time to weigh in. And finally, if you have federal student loans, this affects you, and the clock is already ticking. Newsweek reports that as of July 1st, sweeping changes tied to the president's Big Beautiful Bill have reshaped how more than 40 million Americans borrow, repay, and qualify for forgiveness. The Biden-era SAVE plan is gone. Most income-driven repayment options are being phased out, and borrowers who do nothing will automatically be moved to a standard plan, likely with higher monthly payments. I'm Esther Dillard on your home for Black News First, the Black Information Network.
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13: Black pastor Terry Reed has been sentenced to 80 years in prison for sexually abusing two boys in Alabama, marking his third conviction for crimes against minors.
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16: Louisiana's Republican Attorney General Liz Merle has been indicted by a grand jury following alleged threats she made to the Black DA and Hispanic mayor. Liz Merle is facing 16 felony counts. Eight of those counts are for public intimidation and eight for malfeasance in office. Merle calls the charges retaliation, and the state's Republican governor says he'll pardon Merle if she is convicted. Here's the special prosecutor speaking to the media.
17: Well, good. Let's get her convicted and then he can pardon her. It's going to be very simple. Very open and shut. Nothing difficult about it.
16: Federal case delayed against former New Orleans Mayor LaToya Cantrell, who's a Black woman, and her alleged boyfriend, former NOPD officer Jeffrey Vappi. Fox 8 says that according to court records, the court reset the trial for March 15th of 2027. Now, court records also say Vappi wanted the continuance due to his arduous trial calendar and the ongoing recovery of his co-counsel. Cantrell's team says they need more time to adequately prepare for trial, especially in the light of recent filed motions to compel. Both defendants face conspiracy, fraud, and obstruction-related charges.
7: Now to Chicago, where a former Ford plant engineer has sued her former boss for sexual harassment. Ayanna Lynn says in her lawsuit that she reported the unwanted advances to HR, but then it only got worse. Lynn also says she asked to be transferred but was blocked. And then she says she was given bad performance reviews despite her strong work. Lynn says it has all taken a toll on her.
18: Going into some mental issues for his anxiety, dealing with a therapist on a weekly basis, seeing a psychiatrist once a month.
7: And former Los Angeles Rams cornerback turned Detroit Lion, Leroy Irvin, has passed away. Hall of Famer Eric Dickerson posted the news to social media, calling the black cornerback a great teammate on the field and a true friend off of it. Irvin was 68 years old. 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
19: The World Health Organization says the Hanta virus outbreak linked to a cruise ship has officially ended. The announcement comes after the last known contact completed a 42-day quarantine and tested negative. Officials report no new cases since May 25th. Hanta virus is a rare rodent-borne virus that can cause Hanta pulmonary syndrome, a severe respiratory illness. It spreads mainly through inhaling particles from rodent droppings or urine. Person-to-person spread is extremely rare, but infection can become severe quickly. The containment highlights the importance of surveillance and timely health care. In black communities, housing inequities can increase exposure to rodents, and preventative pest control and health care access remain uneven. Early detection, education, and environmental health protections remain especially important. That's your Healthy Minutes. I'm Morgan Wood on the Black Information Network, BINnews.com.
12: I'm Amber Payton on the Black Information Network, and today we honor a true hero of World War II, Waverly B. Woodson Jr., an African-American medic who risked it all for freedom and his comrades. June 6, 1944, D-Day. Amid the chaos of Omaha Beach, Woodson's landing craft was struck. Despite being wounded himself, he leaped into action. For over 30 relentless hours, he treated the injured under enemy fire, bandaging wounds, performing amputations, and saving countless lives. But Woodson's heroism went beyond the battlefield. In an era of segregation, he shattered barriers, proving that courage knows no color. His nomination for the Medal of Honor was never awarded until the Distinguished Service Cross was posthumously honored in 2024. It's the second highest honor that can be bestowed on a member of the Army and is awarded for extraordinary heroism. Let's ensure his story is never forgotten. Waverly B. Woodson Jr. exemplifies the best of humanity, dedication, bravery, and the power to inspire. I'm Amber Payton on your home for 24/7 Black News First, the Black Information Network.
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20: I'm Misty Jordan with BIN News Now. Eight people were injured in a shooting on New York City's Coney Island. The NYPD says the shooting happened late Saturday night during the 4th of July fireworks event near the Brooklyn Boardwalk. Police say the victims range in age from 6 to 37 and that four of them are children. Actor Danny Glover is opening up about his Alzheimer's disease diagnosis.
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20: 79-year-old Glover revealed in an exclusive interview with the Today Show that he's been living with the disease for multiple years. And Washington, D.C. may have set a Guinness World Record with its fireworks display of over 800,000 rockets. 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
22: I'm Vanessa Tyler on the Black Information Network, your home for Black News First. A black woman was standing her ground in a Florida Walmart parking lot when she shot a white man dead.
23: When I came, there was police officers everywhere, and I did hear a woman screaming and crying.
22: The dead man, identified as 62-year-old Army vet Bart DiGuglielmo. Reports are he and the woman got into it over a parking space. Surveillance video shows them both outside their cars, and he appears to be following her as she backs away, then fires. At this point, it's not clear if her self-defense claim will stand. Officials will study the available videos. Shopping was also deadly at a Michigan mall. Gunshots inside the Fair Lane Town Center Mall near Detroit. Two young men are dead when what started as an argument ramped up, and innocent shoppers looking to save money on some holiday sales or instead trying to save something that's priceless, their lives.
24: People running with their kids trying to
0: hurry up and get out the mall.
22: Dearborn's police chief says an investigation is underway.
1: It appears this was not a random act of violence. It was between two parties that knew each other here at the mall, and a fight began that escalated in gunfire. These kinds of acts of violence are completely unacceptable. I mean, for it to happen anywhere is unacceptable. The idea that it would happen in a public space, a mall where people are shopping, is unconscionable.
22: In addition to the two young men killed, a third was injured. California Governor Gavin Newsom says because President Trump won't let go of the fact he lost the 2020 election, states where the outcome was not in his favor are bracing for election interference. Newsom, along with state lawmakers, are drafting a new bill to make it a crime to take election ballots before results are certified. The bill is a direct response to federal ballot seizures earlier this year, and it's some protection for what may happen after votes are cast in November. A wedding guest in Milwaukee was called out over his disgusting table manners. A guest caught the groomsman digging into the meatballs with his bare hands, and instead of grabbing a fork and napkin like he was told, he punched the woman who called him out. That started the fight. Her brother-in-law jumped in, then someone pulled out a gun. Two people were shot and injured. The black bride can be seen on video in her gown and very upset that this happened on her special day. For more in these stories and international, national, state, and local news impacting the black community, listen to the Black Information Network on the iHeartRadio app or log on to BINnews.com. 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I'm Vanessa Tyler on the Black Information Network, your home for Black News First.
2: I'm Ramses Ja on the Black Information Network with another black hero you should know. On September 11, 2001, First Officer Leroy Homer Jr. was in the cockpit of United Airlines Flight 93. A skilled pilot, a devoted husband, and a proud veteran of the U.S. Air Force, Homer's life was one of dedication and courage. When terrorists hijacked the plane, Homer and the passengers faced an unthinkable choice. Knowing the stakes, they banded together, forcing the plane down in a Pennsylvania field, a selfless act that saved countless lives on the ground and stopped an attack on our nation's capital. Leroy Homer Jr.'s bravery wasn't limited to that day. He broke barriers throughout his career, inspiring young black aviators to soar. He was more than a pilot. He was a hero, a trailblazer, and a symbol of sacrifice for greater good. As we remember Flight 93 and all the heroes and American lives that we lost on 9/11, let us also honor the legacy of Leroy Homer Jr., a black man who showed us the true meaning of courage in the face of terror. This is Ramses Ja on your home for 24/7 Black News First, the Black Information Network.
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26: I'm Mike Stevens on your home for Black News First, the Black Information Network. Loved ones are still looking for answers in the police shooting death of a one-year-old in Senatobia, Mississippi. According to Fox 13 Television, in Memphis, attorneys are announcing preliminary autopsy findings for the little black boy named Cohen Wiley, who was killed June 14th after police say there was a Walmart shoplifting incident. The forensic pathologist that black family attorney Ben Crump hired found the cause of death to be a gunshot wound, and they call it a homicide. Those who came to the baby's funeral traveled from other states, including this black woman who considers the shooting an execution.
27: I came here because the baby is dead. He was executed by the state. Straight out of infancy, he's gone.
26: Lawyer Ben Crum says a civil lawsuit could be filed. Black former New Orleans Sheriff Susan Hudson may finally have her arraignment in court. The state Supreme Court appointed Judge Dennis Waldron, who was retired, to preside over her criminal case brought by Republican Attorney General Liz Morrill. Hudson was charged with things like malfeasance in office after 10 inmates escaped the Orleans Parish Criminal Justice Center last summer through a hole behind a toilet. Several judges recused themselves from the case, and some black residents see the charges as a political stunt by state Republicans. Here's Hudson's attorney, Gregory Carter, speaking to Fox 8 Television during a previous court appearance.
0: She worked tirelessly for the city. She served this city. She wants to be heard in this city. The citizens of this community deserve the opportunity to hear this case and make a decision in this case, and that's what we intend to have.
26: All of the escaped inmates were eventually captured. I'm Mike Stevens on the Black Information Network. Now your local news.
4: I'm Mike Island on your home for 24/7 News, Columbus's BIN 1230, the Black Information Network. A Cleveland 10-year-old is looking to become the next great basketball player in his hometown. According to WKYC, Jordan Early Jr. says basketball is everything to him. His skills belie his age of 10. He also expresses in a mature way his gratitude to his parents.
8: I love him so much. I appreciate him for just training with me every single day. I wouldn't be if it wasn't for him and my mom.
4: His dad, Jordan Early Sr., tells WKYC he remembers his son watching and learning from him at a very young age.
9: He used to see me and my brothers like play basketball, like open pickup, and he used to pick up the ball, and I'm like, okay, let's see if you want to do it. And then he started picking up the ball and just wanted to do it.
4: So now it's dad coaching son, who is a fourth grader, showing off his skills and playing great games against those in his age group. The African-American youngster has played in tournaments even outside of the United States.
9: And just, no, literally hand for hand, when you look at the skill, it's like you won't see anybody being able to move and do the things he's doing at his age.
4: Jordan Jr. says he has his sights set on being, as he put it, the best player to ever live. I'm Mike Island on your home for Black News First, Columbus's BIN 1230, the Black Information Network.
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11: 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More than 200,000 Black soldiers fought in the Civil War, many for a freedom.

0: That's great.
1: I can't make this stuff up. I'm Bill Black, and that's another Bet You Didn't Know music fact on the Black Information Network.
2: I'm Mike Stevens on your home for Black News First, the Black Information Network. A number of largely black cities are trying to decide if the controversial ShotSpotter program should be kept. This includes Detroit. City officials say they will keep it for at least 9 more months. The more than $2 million gunshot detection system has led to much debate about its effectiveness around the country and other issues. Here's both sides of the argument from black women who see it differently.
3: It targets black and brown communities. It violates my privacy. And the sensors are unknown where they're located.
4: Unfortunately, my nephew was killed. But if it wasn't for the ShotSpotter, my 7-year-old son would be dead.
2: Supporters, including Detroit police leaders and community members, argue ShotSpotter helps officers find shooting victims more quickly, especially in areas where few people call 911. Cleveland, Ohio is one of the many largely black cities in America with food deserts. Those are neighborhoods, often with African Americans living there, where fresh fruits and vegetables and other healthy foods are hard to find. And WKYC Television reports that city is losing 2 grocery stores within 3 months' time, making matters worse. African American Yolanda Coleman is among those concerned.
5: Some of the prices are going up because of the economy. And, you know, it's the prices. Like the prices, a lot of people can't afford these foods. Even though they say it's more jobs, the jobs are still scarce.
2: This black city councilman is concerned about what he calls a disturbing pattern.
6: You look at trends and can we stabilize it for our residents? And you look at us being at number 3, poorest city in the nation.
2: Black Cleveland Mayor Justin Bibb calls access to quality, affordable food a priority. I'm Mike Stevens on the Black Information Network. Now your local news.
7: I'm Mike Island on your home for 24/7 news. Columbus's BIN 1230, the Black Information Network. A Cleveland 10-year-old is looking to become the next great basketball player in his hometown. According to WKYC, Jordan Early Jr. says basketball is everything to him. His skills belie his age of 10. He also expresses in a mature way his gratitude to his parents.
8: I love him so much. I appreciate him for just training with me every single day. I wouldn't be if it wasn't for him and my mom.
7: His dad, Jordan Early Sr., tells WKYC he remembers his son watching and learning from him at a very young age.
9: He used to see me and my brothers like play basketball, like open pickup, and he used to pick up the ball, and I'm like, okay, let's see if you want to do it. And then he started picking up the ball and just wanted to do it.
7: So now it's dad coaching son, who is a fourth grader, showing off his skills and playing great games against those in his age group. The African-American youngster has played in tournaments even outside of the United States.
9: And just, no, literally hand for hand, when you look at the skill, it's like you won't see anybody being able to move and do the things he's doing at his age.
7: Jordan Jr. says he has his sights set on being, as he put it, the best player to ever live. I'm Mike Island on your home for Black News First, Columbus's BIN 1230, the Black Information Network.
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27: BIN News This Hour, I'm Andrea Coleman. Coming up,
28: grandfather Adam Daniel Williams, who was in the first generation of slavery. His father was a slave.
27: Descendants of one of America's most respected and loved Black History legacy families celebrate the reopening of a historical landmark linked directly to their family. And a Black family discovers their connection to the building of the White House.
29: Plus, it means everything, you know, to be recognized by your peers, by your culture.
27: A legendary Black gospel artist prepares to be honored by a leading civil rights organization. BIN News Now. Visitors are finally being welcomed back to the birth home of Dr. Martin Luther King Jr. in Atlanta. Family members of the late civil rights icon were on hand for a ribbon-cutting ceremony yesterday, marking the reopening of the landmark.
30: Martin,
27: Dr. Bernice
30: Martin, A.D. and Christine, AD and Christine were poured into by their parents at that table, there were so many lessons shared.
27: The Auburn Avenue home has been closed for nearly 3 years for structural preservation, modernization, and accessibility improvements. The MLK National Historic Park site will reopen to the public tomorrow. A Black family is learning they are connected to the building of the White House. Essence tells the story of Ashley Swain, a neuroscientist who lives in Atlanta, and her mother, Jackie Smith Sullivan, being the first confirmed living descendants of an enslaved person who helped to build the presidential residence. An enslaved laborer was Sullivan's third great-grandfather and Swain's fourth. You can see the full report in a special feature titled Disney Celebrates America. A clip of the program will also run during a special 4th of July edition of Good Morning America from 7 a.m. to 9 a.m. Eastern tomorrow morning. Cece Winans, the Distinguished Black Award-winning artist, is being recognized this year by the National Urban League. Winans, who has been entertaining audiences for more than 30 years, will receive the President's Award for Arts for exceptional leadership and artistry. In a one-on-one interview with BIN, Winans explains why the award is so special to her.
29: Yeah, it means a lot. It means a lot that they would look at what God has done and want to honor it. And again, all honor and glory goes to the Father. And I pray that this award, that this platform will bring the good news to somebody. You know, I pray that when I accept it, that God will be glorified. So I am humbled by it and it means a lot. And I'm grateful.
27: NUL's National Conference will take place later this month on July 29th through August 1st in Asheville, Tennessee. You can learn more about it and buy tickets at NUL.org. 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It will also be in Nashville from July 23rd to July 25th. And you can learn more about it at GenerationsLiveConference.com. We'll have more of our interview at CC next week. 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I'm Andrea Coleman on the Black Information Network, home of Black News First.
1: Here's what's trending this hour. A Delta Airlines jet is under investigation after it was reportedly hit by a firework while arriving at Chicago's Midway International Airport. Officials say a pilot reportedly felt a big bang underneath the plane Saturday night. The plane was 200 feet above the ground during the incident and landed safely. The flight was coming in from Hartsfield-Jackson International Airport in Atlanta. No injuries were reported. I'm Misty Jordan, and that's what's trending.
2: 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Here's Morgan Wood.
3: A major investment is coming to HBCU athletics as Hampton University moves forward with a multi-million dollar renovation of its stadium, aimed at modernizing the fan experience and strengthening campus pride. The project will upgrade key areas of the facility, including the playing surface, seating, and game day infrastructure, with an emphasis on safety, accessibility, and the overall experience for fans and student athletes. University leaders say the goal is to bring the stadium up to modern standards while preserving its legacy as a central part of Hampton's athletic tradition. The upgrades are also expected to boost recruiting, support campus events, and expand use of the facility beyond football season. Officials say the work will be completed in phases, with construction expected to begin ahead of the upcoming seasons as part of a long-term investment in the university and its athletic program. With the latest in HBCU news, I'm Morgan Wood on the Black Information Network.
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5: 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Number 3, Irreplaceable.

album, he was accepting submissions of songs. Enter Brother Number Two. Brother Number Two submits a song for Brother Number One's album, but Brother Number One says, uh-uh, that's trash. So Brother

0: I guess we'll have to imagine what could have been. I'm Bill Black with another Bet You Didn't Know music fact on the Black Information Network.
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3: I'm Mike Stevens on your home for Black News First, the Black Information Network. Loved ones are still looking for answers in the police shooting death of a one-year-old in Senatobia, Mississippi. According to Fox 13 Television, in Memphis, attorneys are announcing preliminary autopsy findings for the little Black boy named Cohen Wiley, who was killed June 14th after police say there was a Walmart shoplifting incident. The forensic pathologist that Black family attorney Ben Crump hired found the cause of death to be a gunshot wound. And they call it a homicide. Those who came to the baby's funeral traveled from other states, including this Black woman who considers the shooting an execution.
4: I came here because the baby is dead. He was executed by the state. Straight out of infancy, he's gone.
3: Lawyer Ben Crum says a civil lawsuit could be filed. Black former New Orleans Sheriff Susan Hudson may finally have her arraignment in court. The state Supreme Court appointed Judge Dennis Waldron, who was retired, to preside over her criminal case brought by Republican Attorney General Liz Morrill. Hudson was charged with things like malfeasance in office after 10 inmates escaped the Orleans Parish Criminal Justice Center last summer through a hole behind a toilet. Several judges recused themselves from the case. And some Black residents see the charges as a political stunt by state Republicans. Here's Hudson's attorney, Gregory Carter, speaking to Fox 8 Television during a previous court appearance.
5: She worked tirelessly for the city. She served this city. She wants to be heard in this city. The citizens of this community deserve the opportunity to hear this case and make a decision in this case. And that's what we intend to have.
3: All of the escaped inmates were eventually captured. I'm Mike Stevens on the Black Information Network. Now your local news.
6: I'm Mike Island on your home for 24/7 news. Columbus's BIN 1230, the Black Information Network. A Cleveland 10-year-old is looking to become the next great basketball player in his hometown. According to WKYC, Jordan Early Jr. says basketball is everything to him. His skills belie his age of 10. He also expresses in a mature way his gratitude to his parents.
7: I love him so much. I appreciate him for just training with me every single day. I wouldn't be if it wasn't for him and my mom.
6: His dad, Jordan Early Sr., tells WKYC he remembers his son watching and learning from him at a very young age.
8: He used to see me and my brothers like play basketball, like open pickup, and he used to pick up the ball, and I'm like, okay, let's see if you want to do it. And then he started picking up the ball and just wanted to do it.
6: So now it's dad coaching son, who is a fourth grader, showing off his skills and playing great games against those in his age group. The African-American youngster has played in tournaments even outside of the United States.
8: And just, no, literally hand for hand, when you look at the skill, it's like you won't see anybody being able to move and do the things he's doing at his age.
6: Jordan Jr. says he has his sights set on being, as he put it, the best player to ever live. I'm Mike Island on your home for Black News First, Columbus's BIN 1230, the Black Information Network.
9: Most people know about Restaurant Week, but not everyone knows there's a Black Restaurant Week born in Houston, Texas in 2016 and is now spreading to cities across the country. It's more than just menus. It's a movement.
10: And so we really want to create something that was more all-inclusive to the creative things we were seeing happening in the food scene.
9: That's one of the three founders, Fallon Farrell.
10: As we've grown through the years, we've literally watched businesses start off as like a pop-up food tent and now having like two or three locations.
9: From soul food kitchens to hidden gem caterers, Black Restaurant Week shines a light where it's long been missing. It's helped generate tens of millions of dollars for Black-owned businesses, keeping legacies alive and creating new ones. And it's part of Black history still being written every time a diner takes that first bite. I'm Esther Dillard for the Black Information Network.
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5: From Richmond, Virginia, came a voice that revived the spirit of soul, Michael Eugene Archer, better known as D'Angelo. In the mid-90s, his debut album, Brown Sugar, redefined R&B, blending gospel roots, jazz, and raw sensuality. Then came Voodoo, the Grammy-winning masterpiece that cemented him as the neo-soul king. Over the course of his career, D'Angelo won 4 Grammy Awards and collaborated on chart-topping songs with artists like Questlove, Lauryn Hill, Rafael Sadiq, Jay-Z, and Angie Stone. His 2014 album, Black Messiah, marked a shift in his musical career with songs focused on the struggles and resilience of Black America. D'Angelo passed away on October 14, 2025, after a long and private battle with pancreatic cancer. But his iconic songs and contribution to the neo-soul movement continue to live on. Rest in power to the one and only D'Angelo. For the Black Information Network, I'm Kevin Brown.
6: I'm Mike Stevens on your home for Black News First, the Black Information Network. A number of largely Black cities are trying to decide if the controversial ShotSpotter program should be kept. This includes Detroit. City officials say they will keep it for at least 9 more months. The more than $2 million gunshot detection system has led to much debate about its effectiveness around the country and other issues. Here's both sides of the argument from Black women who see it differently.
7: It targets Black and brown communities. It violates my privacy. And the sensors are unknown where they're located.
8: Unfortunately, my nephew was killed. But if it wasn't for this ShotSpotter, my 7-year-old son would be dead.
6: Supporters, including Detroit police leaders and community members, argue ShotSpotter helps officers find shooting victims more quickly, especially in areas where few people call 911. Cleveland, Ohio is one of the many largely Black cities in America with food deserts. Those are neighborhoods, often with African Americans living there, where fresh fruits and vegetables and other healthy foods are hard to find. And WKYC Television reports that city is losing 2 grocery stores within 3 months' time, making matters worse. African American Yolanda Coleman is among those concerned.
9: Some of the prices are going up because of the economy. And, you know, it's the prices. Like the prices, a lot of people can't afford these foods. Even though they say it's more jobs, the jobs are still scarce.
6: This Black city councilman is concerned about what he calls a disturbing pattern.
10: You look at trends and can we stabilize it for our residents? And you look at us being at number 3, poorest city in the nation.
6: Black Cleveland Mayor Justin Bibb calls access to quality, affordable food a priority. I'm Mike Stevens on the Black Information Network. Now your local news.
11: I'm Mike Island on your home for 24/7 News, Columbus's BIN 1230, the Black Information Network. A Cleveland 10-year-old is looking to become the next great basketball player in his hometown. According to WKYC, Jordan Early Jr. says basketball is everything to him. His skills belie his age of 10. He also expresses in a mature way his gratitude to his parents.
12: I love him so much. I appreciate him for just training with me every single day. I wouldn't be if it wasn't for him and my mom.
11: His dad, Jordan Early Sr., tells WKYC he remembers his son watching and learning from him at a very young age.
13: He used to see me and my brothers like play basketball, like open pickup, and he used to pick up the ball, and I'm like, okay, let's see if you want to do it. And then he started picking up the ball and just wanted to do it.
11: So now it's dad coaching son, who is a 4th grader, showing off his skills and playing great games against those in his age group. The African-American youngster has played in tournaments even outside of the United States.
13: And just, no, literally hand for hand, when you look at the skill, it's like you won't see anybody being able to move and do the things he's doing at his age.
11: Jordan Jr. says he has his sights set on being, as he put it, the best player to ever live. I'm Mike Island on your home for Black News First, Columbus's BIN 1230, the Black Information Network.
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32: U.S. Representative Johanna Hayes is recovering after being hospitalized for 2 days with a blood clot.
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33: BIN News This Hour, I'm Andrea Coleman. Coming up,
34: grandfather, Adam Daniel Williams, who was in the first generation of slavery. His father was a slave.
33: Descendants of one of America's most respected and loved Black History Legacy family celebrate the reopening of a historical landmark directly to their family. And a Black family discovers their connection to the building of the White House.
35: Plus, it means everything, you know, to be recognized by your peers, by your culture.
33: A legendary Black gospel artist prepares to be honored by a leading civil rights organization. BIN News Now. Visitors are finally being welcomed back to the birth home of Dr. Martin Luther King Jr. in Atlanta. Family members of the late civil rights icon were on hand for a ribbon-cutting ceremony yesterday, marking the reopening of the landmark.
36: Dr. Bernice Martin,
37: AD and Christine, AD and Christine were poured into parents and
36: by their parents.
37: At that table, there were so many lessons shared.
33: The Auburn Avenue home has been closed for nearly 3 years for structural preservation, modernization, and accessibility improvements. The MLK National Historic Park site will reopen to the public tomorrow. A Black family is learning they are connected to the building of the White House. Essence tells the story of Ashley Swain, a neuroscientist who lives in Atlanta, and her mother, Jackie Smith Sullivan, being the first confirmed living descendants of an enslaved person who helped to build the presidential residence. An enslaved laborer was Sullivan's third great-grandfather and Swain's fourth. You can see the full report in a special feature titled Disney Celebrates America. A clip of the program will also run during a special 4th of July edition of Good Morning Morning America from 7 a.m. to 9 a.m. Eastern tomorrow morning. Cece Winans, the distinguished Black award-winning artist, is being recognized this year by the National Urban League. Winans, who has been entertaining audiences for more than 30 years, will receive the President's Award for Arts for exceptional leadership and artistry. In a one-on-one interview with BIN, Winans explains why the award is so special to her.
35: Yeah, it means a lot. It means a lot that they would look at what God has done and want to honor it. And again, all honor and glory goes to the Father. And I pray that this award, that this platform will bring the good news to somebody. You know, I pray that when I accept it, that God will be glorified. So I am humbled by it, and it means a lot. And I'm grateful.
33: NUL's national conference will take place later this month on July 29th through August 1st in Asheville, Tennessee. You can learn more about it and buy tickets at NUL.org. CC also has the Generations Live conference coming up this month. It will also be in Nashville from July 23rd to July 25th. And you can learn more about it at GenerationsLiveConference.com. We'll have more of our interview with CC next week. 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I'm Andrea Coleman on the Black Information Network, home of Black News First.
0: Here's what's trending this hour. Another round of severe weather is set to slam millions across the mid-Atlantic today. The main threat is expected to be damaging wind gusts with frequent lightning and the possibility of isolated hail. The threat will shift into a potential flash flood concern by later in the day. This comes after thunderstorms impacted the Northeast and mid-Atlantic on the 4th of July. More than a million Americans started their day without power. I'm Misty Jordan, and that's what's trending.
4: 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Here's Morgan Wood.
0: A major investment is coming to HBCU athletics as Hampton University moves forward with a multi-million dollar renovation of its stadium, aimed at modernizing the fan experience and strengthening campus pride. The project will upgrade key areas of the facility, including the playing surface, seating, and game day infrastructure, with an emphasis on safety, accessibility, and the overall experience for fans and student athletes. University leaders say the goal is to bring the stadium up to modern standards while preserving its legacy as a central part of Hampton's athletic tradition. The upgrades are also expected to boost recruiting, support campus events, and expand use of the facility beyond football season. Officials say the work will be completed in phases, with construction expected to begin ahead of the upcoming seasons as part of a long-term investment in the university and its athletic program. With the latest in HBCU news, I'm Morgan Wood on the Black Information Network.
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0: The opinions, beliefs, and viewpoints expressed in this commentary are those of the author and do not necessarily represent those of BIN and its founding partners and employees. Now it's time to bring the funk with Roland S. Martin.
7: How can Democrats win in November? Well, Virginia Speaker of the House Don Scott says it's about building coalitions and not fretting about what Democratic socialists are doing, not looking at what Republicans are doing, but really spending the time and focusing on your base. This is what he told me on Roland Martin Unfiltered when we were at the Virginia Democrats Commonwealth Gala on Saturday in Richmond, Virginia.
8: What it should be is an opportunity for them to be motivated to make sure that they're doing what they need to do. And they could learn some things. Learn how they communicate, learn how they message, but not only that, learn how they mobilize and organize and get people excited. And I think that's very important.
7: Because you had some people here who said, Don, what you doing?
8: Yeah, what you doing bringing in Roland Martin?
7: What are you doing? but also, why you doing that? Yeah. Why you spending this?
8: Why you over at these churches? Yeah, why you over in this community? Why you in this Latino community? Why you over here this these suburbs? We had to go everywhere. And I think when you did that, we got a combination of folks that came together a coalition that was highly motivated to help to deliver
7: yeah.
8: what we needed to deliver. We have Democrats, we're a coalition. We're not like Republicans. We're not a monolith. You know, they fall in line behind Trump. We have to have a much more diverse menu for everything that we do. We have to give people an opportunity. You know, like I tell people, we just passed a $200 billion budget last week. That budget has something in it for everybody. Everybody that believed in us, that got something, we delivered something that they could believe in and go home and be excited about. And that is what you must do. We don't get to just be a monolith in our party. And that's great. That's what I think makes us a stronger party.
7: If Democrats want to win the House and the Senate in November, as well as the presidency in 2028, they better listen to this man. I'm Roland Martin on the Black Information Network.
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10: On your home for 24/7 news, the Black Information Network. Here are your top stories. A 16-year-old dies by suicide after accidentally killing his best friend. Experts warn to take food safety precautions if working the grill during the summer. And the 4th of July heat wave forced some America 250 celebrations to cancel, scale back, or adjust. Philadelphia scrapped its parade entirely, with temperatures expected to hit 101 degrees. Washington, D.C., 103 degrees on Friday, so officials temporarily shut down the Great American State Fair on the National Mall. And New York faced the most extreme forecast, 109 degrees. But visitors and residents ahead of the event pressed on, taking the sweltering holiday in stride.
11: I'm handling it the best way I know how. It's not water, it's soda, but it's ice.
12: It hasn't been too bad so far. I've thankfully been inside mostly, so hasn't really affected me, but I've heard it's supposed to get worse, so not looking forward to that.
10: Temperatures are expected to let up a bit later this week for many cities on the East Coast. And it was the scene of protest on the steps of Antioch, California's City Hall. NBC Bay Area reports a group of unhoused residents say the city wanted to clear them out for the 4th of July festivities without providing them shelter. They are urging the city to approve a proposed homeless housing project called Home Key Plus.
13: All we want is somewhere to lay our heads out, somewhere safe, somewhere we feel like we belong, and they don't care to hear that at all.
14: I'm traumatized. I'm hurt.
10: They are currently no homeless shelters in Antioch. Thousands of California drivers are getting a letter that they don't want to see. CBS Sacramento reports the state DMV has notified 11,000 license holders that they must retake their written driving test within 30 days or lose their licenses. This after the agency flagged irregularities in their original test results. The DMV has not said whether that means cheating is suspected, and drivers must schedule an appointment in advance and bring the letter with them to be seen. Possibly your grocery bill just became the center of a $1.65 billion question. Kroger announced this week that it's buying regional chain Giant Eagle, adding nearly 200 stores across Ohio, Pennsylvania, and four other states to its portfolio. It's raising immediate concerns about whether shoppers will end up paying more at the register. But industry analyst Sam Silverstein, who covers the grocery industry for Grocery Dive, tells WKYC the answer may surprise you. The deal still needs regulatory approval and is not expected to close until 2027, giving watchdogs plenty of time to weigh in. And finally, if you have federal student loans, this affects you, and the clock is already ticking. Newsweek reports that as of July 1st, sweeping changes tied to the president's Big Beautiful Bill have reshaped how more than 40 million Americans borrow, repay, and qualify for forgiveness. The Biden-era SAVE plan is gone. Most income-driven repayment options are being phased out, and borrowers who do nothing will automatically be moved to a standard plan, likely with higher monthly payments. I'm Esther Dillard on your home for Black News First, the Black Information Network.
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15: Miami-Dade authorities found her body at Gwen Cherry Park and ruled it suicide. The family of Tone Miller says there is no way.
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20: Louisiana's Republican Attorney General Liz Merle has been indicted by a grand jury following alleged threats she made to the Black DA and Hispanic mayor. Liz Merle is facing 16 felony counts. 8 of those counts are for public intimidation and 8 for malfeasance in office. Merle calls the charges retaliation, and the state's Republican governor says he'll pardon Merle if she is convicted. Here's the special prosecutor speaking to the media.
21: Well, good. Let's get her convicted and then he can pardon her. It's going to be very simple. Very open and shut. Nothing difficult about it.
20: Federal case delayed against former New Orleans Mayor LaToya Cantrell, who's a Black woman, and her alleged boyfriend, former NOPD officer Jeffrey Vappi. Fox 8 says that according to court records, the court reset the trial for March 15th of 2027. Now, court records also say Vappi wanted the continuance due to his arduous trial calendar and the ongoing recovery of his co-counsel. Cantrell's team says they need more time to adequately prepare for trial, especially in the light of recent filed motions to compel. Both defendants face conspiracy, fraud, and obstruction-related charges.
10: Now to Chicago, where a former Ford plant engineer has sued her former boss for sexual harassment. Ayanna Lynn says in her lawsuit that she reported the unwanted advances to HR, but then it only got worse. Lynn also says she asked to be transferred but was blocked. And then she says she was given bad performance reviews despite her strong work. Lynn says it has all taken a toll on her.
22: Going into some mental issues for his anxiety, dealing with therapists on a weekly basis, seeing a psychiatrist once a month.
10: And former Los Angeles Rams cornerback turned Detroit Lion, Leroy Irvin, has passed away. Hall of Famer Eric Dickerson posted the news to social media, calling the Black cornerback a great teammate on the field and a true friend off of it. Irvin was 68 years old. For more news impacting the Black community, listen to the Black Information Network on the iHeartRadio app or log on to BINnews.com. 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
23: The World Health Organization says the Hanta virus outbreak linked to a cruise ship has officially ended. The announcement comes after the last known contact completed a 42-day quarantine and tested negative. Officials report no new cases since May 25th. Hantavirus is a rare rodent-borne virus that can cause Hanta pulmonary syndrome, a severe respiratory illness. It spreads mainly through inhaling particles from rodent droppings or urine. Person-to-person spread is extremely rare, but infection can become severe quickly. The containment highlights the importance of surveillance and timely health care. In Black communities, housing inequities can increase exposure to rodents, and preventative pest control and health care access remain uneven. Early detection, education, and environmental health protections remain especially important. That's your Healthy Minutes. I'm Morgan Wood on the Black Information Network, BINnews.com, your home for Black news.
1: On December 9th, 1946 in Philadelphia, Howard Stanley Frankie Beverly was born. In 1970, he would form the group Raw Soul, which later was renamed Maze. Under the mentorship of Marvin Gaye, Frankie Beverly and Maze would go on to give us 9 gold albums. Beverly and May's live experience was more like a party than a concert. Dressed in his signature all white, crowds would stand at their feet and sing to the top of their lungs.
3: Joy, ooh, and pain. I like sunshine and rain.
1: Sadly, on September 10th, 2024, Frankie Beverly left us with hits for lifetimes to come.

0: As chaos engulfed the U.S. Capitol,
1: multiple capital injuries.
0: A group of black officers stood as pillars of resilience and bravery. Among them was Capitol Police Officer Eugene Goodman, who diverted rioters away from the Senate chamber, potentially saving countless lives. Lieutenant Michael Byrd also faced a dire situation, protecting lawmakers from an advancing mob. His decisive actions safeguarded those entrusted to his care. And Officer Harry Dunn fought back against physical threats and racial slurs, standing firm in the defense of the Capitol and democracy. These black officers and many others remind us that the strength of our democracy lies in those who protect it. So let's never forget to honor their heroism and strive for a nation worthy of their sacrifice. For the Black Information Network, I'm Kevin Brown.
2: I'm Mike Stevens on your home for Black News First, the Black Information Network. A number of largely black cities are trying to decide if the controversial ShotSpotter program should be kept. This includes Detroit. City officials say they will keep it for at least 9 more months. The more than $2 million gunshot detection system has led to much debate about its effectiveness around the country and other issues. Here's both sides of the argument from black women who see it differently.
3: It targets black and brown communities. It violates privacy. And the sensors are unknown where they're located.
4: Unfortunately, my nephew was killed. But if it wasn't for this ShotSpotter, my 7-year-old son would be dead.
2: Supporters, including Detroit police leaders and community members, argue ShotSpotter helps officers find shooting victims more quickly, especially in areas where few people call 911. Cleveland, Ohio is one of the many largely black cities in America with food deserts. Those are neighborhoods, often with African Americans living there, where fresh fruits and vegetables and other healthy foods are hard to find. And WKYC Television reports that city is losing 2 grocery stores within 3 months' time, making matters worse. African American Yolanda Coleman is among those concerned.
5: Some of the prices are going up because of the economy. And, you know, it's the prices. Like the prices, a lot of people can't afford these foods. Even though they say it's more jobs, the jobs are still scarce.
2: This black city councilman is concerned about what he calls a disturbing pattern.
6: You look at trends and can we stabilize it for our residents? And you look at us being at number 3, poorest city in the nation.
2: Black Cleveland Mayor Justin Bibb calls access to quality, affordable food a priority. I'm Mike Stevens on the Black Information Network. Now your local news.
7: I'm Mike Island on your home for 24/7 news. Columbus's BIN 1230, the Black Information Network. A Cleveland 10-year-old is looking to become the next great basketball player in his hometown. According to WKYC, Jordan Early Jr. says basketball is everything to him. His skills belie his age of 10. He also expresses in a mature way his gratitude to his parents.
8: I love him so much. I appreciate him for just training with me every single day. I wouldn't be if it wasn't for him and my mom.
7: His dad, Jordan Early Sr., tells WKYC he remembers his son watching and learning from him at a very young age.
9: He used to see me and my brothers like play basketball, like open pickup, and he used to pick up the ball, and I'm like, okay, let's see if you want to do it. And then he started picking up the ball and just wanted to do it.
7: So now it's dad coaching son, who is a fourth grader, showing off his skills and playing great games against those in his age group. The African-American youngster has played in tournaments even outside of the United States.
9: And just, no, literally hand for hand, when you look at the skill, it's like you won't see anybody being able to move and do the things he's doing at his age.
7: Jordan Jr. says he has his sights set on being, as he put it, the best player to ever live. I'm Mike Island on your home for Black News First, Columbus's BIN 1230, the Black Information Network.
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12: One of the most famous stars in Hollywood history is dead at 36. Marilyn Monroe is found dead in bed. under circumstances that were in tragic contrast to her glamorous career as a comic talent.
1: On August 4th, 1962, Marilyn Monroe died, clutching a telephone and surrounded by a deadly cocktail of prescription pills. The coroner's verdict, probable suicide. Yet many believe it was murder.
13: There was really no basis for her to have committed suicide.
1: Now, the killing of Marilyn Monroe, hosted by me, Jackie Moran, will uncover exactly what she knew and what it cost her. This original 12-part series investigates the secret life Marilyn hid from the world, juggling affairs with Rat Pack crooners, president's men, and mob bosses. By the time of her death, Marilyn Monroe was at the center of a deadly power struggle between President Kennedy, Brother Bobby, the Mafia, and J. Edgar Hoover's FBI.
13: When she talked with Peter Lawford, she said, "Give my love to the president."
1: Over 12 riveting episodes, the killing of Marilyn Monroe, through on-the-ground investigative reporting, brand new sources, and meticulous reviewing of evidence, we will reveal for the first time exactly what happened on the night of August 4th, 1962, and why her killer has never been brought to justice.
14: I believe Marilyn was murdered because she made a threat. And that threat cost her life.
15: Through the process of elimination yourself, who would kill Marilyn Monroe?
1: The killing of Marilyn Monroe.
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0: Black pastor Terry Reed has been sentenced to 80 years in prison for sexually abusing two boys in Alabama, marking his third conviction for crimes against minors.
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18: We were not even emancipated until 1863. So I don't know what everybody getting ready for a celebration.
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19: BIN News This Hour, I'm Andrea Coleman. Coming up,
20: grandfather Adam Daniel Williams, who was in the first generation of slavery. His father was a slave.
19: Descendants of one of America's most respected and loved Black history legacy family celebrate the reopening of a historical landmark linked directly to their family. And a Black family discovers their connection to the building of the White House. Plus,
21: it means everything, you know, to be recognized by your peers, by your culture.
19: A legendary Black gospel artist prepares to be honored by a leading civil rights organization. BIN News Now. Visitors are finally being welcomed back to the birth home of Dr. Martin Luther King Jr. in Atlanta. Family members of the late civil rights icon were on hand for a ribbon-cutting ceremony yesterday, marking the reopening of the landmark.
22: Dr. Bernice Martin, A.D. and Christine, A.D. and Christine were poured into parents and
23: by their parents.
22: At that table, there were so many lessons shared.
19: The Auburn Avenue home has been closed for nearly 3 years for structural preservation, modernization, and accessibility improvements. The MLK National Historic Park site will reopen to the public tomorrow. A Black family is learning they are connected to the building of the White House. Essence tells the story of Ashley Swain, a neuroscientist who lives in Atlanta, and her mother, Jackie Smith Sullivan, being the first confirmed living descendants of an enslaved person who helped to build the presidential residence. An enslaved laborer was Sullivan's third great-grandfather and Swain's fourth. You can see the full report in a special feature titled Disney Celebrates America. A clip of the program will also run during a special 4th of July edition of Good Morning America from 7 a.m. to 9 a.m. Eastern tomorrow morning. Cece Winans, the distinguished Black award-winning artist, is being recognized this year by the National Urban League. Winans, who has been entertaining audiences for more than 30 years, will receive the President's Award for Arts for exceptional leadership and artistry. In a one-on-one interview with BIN, Winans explains why the award is so special to her.
21: Yeah, it means a lot. It means a lot that they would look at what God has done and want to honor it. And again, all honor and glory goes to the Father. And I pray that this award, that this platform will bring the good news to somebody. You know, I pray that when I accept it, that God will be glorified. So I am humbled by it, and it means a lot. And I I'm grateful.
19: NUL's national conference will take place later this month on July 29th through August 1st in Asheville, Tennessee. You can learn more about it and buy tickets at NUL.org. CC also has the Generations Live conference coming up this month. It will also be in Nashville from July 23rd to July 25th. And you can learn more about it at GenerationsLiveConference.com. We'll have more of our interview at CC next week. 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I'm Andrea Coleman on the Black Information Network, home of Black News First.
3: Here's what's trending this hour. A Delta Airlines jet is under investigation after it was reportedly hit by a firework while arriving at Chicago's Midway International Airport. Officials say a pilot reportedly felt a big bang underneath the plane Saturday night. The plane was 200 feet above the ground during the incident and landed safely. The flight was coming in from Hartsfield-Jackson International Airport in Atlanta. No injuries were reported. I'm Misty Jordan, and that's what's trending.
16: Black Information Network, Eye on HBCUs, covering the latest news, sports, and events at our historically black colleges and universities. Here's Morgan Wood.
4: A major investment is coming to HBCU athletics as Hampton University moves forward with a multi-million dollar renovation of its stadium, aimed at modernizing the fan experience and strengthening campus pride. The project will upgrade key areas of the facility, including the playing surface, seating, and game day infrastructure, with an emphasis on safety, accessibility, and the overall experience for fans and student athletes. University leaders say the goal is to bring the stadium up to modern standards while preserving its legacy as a central part of Hampton's athletic tradition. The upgrades are also expected to boost recruiting, support campus events, and expand use of the facility beyond football season. Officials say the work will be completed in phases, with construction expected to begin ahead of the upcoming seasons as part of a long-term investment in the university and its athletic program. With the latest in HBCU news, I'm Morgan Wood on the Black Information Network.
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23: Released in 1995, Ngozi Onwara's Welcome to the Terror Dome was the first theatrically distributed British feature film directed by a black woman. Inspired by Public Enemy's song of the same name, the movie is part Afrofuturism, part political cinema, part Greek tragedy. Welcome to the Terror Dome is set in the past and the future, from enslaved people on a beach to the McBride family trying to navigate life in a state-sanctioned slum, where all blacks are forced to live and where police brutalize inhabitants while ensuring all guns and drugs stay in the Terror Dome. Onwara's unflinching and unapologetic view of race relations and how little has changed was out of step with the 90s movie establishment. Variety called it a low-budget spitball of militant black grandstanding. But made on a shoestring budget over the course of 3 years, Welcome to the Terror Dome is now seen as a grainy, gritty, angry, and not totally inaccurate commentary that was a quarter of a century ahead of its time, making it another essential black film. I'm Wesson Tishome for the Black Information Network.
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25: The opinions, beliefs, and viewpoints expressed in this commentary are those of the author and do not necessarily represent those of BIN and its founding partners and employees.
26: I'm James T. Harris, and I have something to say. Everybody wants to talk about party loyalty. I want to talk about outcomes. Let's stop arguing over red versus blue and start looking at the scoreboard. One side emphasizes family, personal responsibility, entrepreneurship, school choice, safe neighborhoods, faith, work, and home ownership. The other increasingly emphasizes government programs, identity politics, and the idea that someone else is responsible for your success or failure. According to Pew Research, more than 8 out of 10 black voters identify with or lean Democrat. Yet after generations of that political loyalty, black wealth still trails dramatically behind white wealth. Home ownership is lower. Business ownership is lower. Too many neighborhoods remain trapped by failing schools and violent crime. At some point, Loyalty has to answer for results. I'm not saying every conservative succeeds or every liberal fails. I'm saying if your goal is to build wealth, own a home, start a business, and leave something to your children, the principles that move you in that direction are overwhelmingly conservative. Progressive politics may be fashionable if you've already made it. But if you're a young Black American trying to reach the middle class, embracing a worldview centered on dependency and government solutions is a dangerous bet. It teaches you to seek protection before ownership and benefits before investment. The fastest path to freedom has always been ownership. Own your education. Own your choices. Own your business. Own your home. Own your future. The less you need government, the freer you become. That's why I'm a conservative. Not because I expect government to make me successful, but because I don't. I'm building wealth for my children, protecting my family, all while being grateful for being privileged to live in the greatest country, in my humble opinion, God ever blessed. I'm James T. Harris for the Black Information Network.
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8: 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We begin with the arrest of a Detroit, Michigan woman who is now in police custody. This is in connection to a stabbing death. Cops say the victim is a 25-year-old man. Taylor Police Detective Lieutenant Joshua Schneider says the man was found dead next to his vehicle in a parking lot of a townhome community. As for the suspect,
9: we were in unmarked, so we did not pursue. We located her vehicle abandoned a few minutes later. We set up a perimeter on that location and contacted Michigan State Police K-9, who responded to the scene.
8: Police found her hiding in bushes in the backyard of a home in Detroit following a car chase. Cops say she abandoned in her vehicle. No names have been released and police have found a weapon. According to Data USA, 75% of the city's residents identify as Black or African American. Also in Michigan, Inkster Police honored four police officers who have been killed in the line of duty in 1987 and 1994. They held a candlelight vigil to recognize officers Clay Hoover, Ira Parker, and Daniel Dubiel, who were killed in a hostage standoff in 1987, along with Officer Kenneth Woodmore, who was killed in the line of duty 7 years later.
12: All I can say is that there's no greater love than a man who laid down his life for a friend. And these gentlemen truly made the ultimate sacrifice for this community.
8: That's Black Inkster Police Chaplain Reverend John Hearn Jr. Those who spoke say their deaths are a reminder that none of their calls is ever truly routine and their sacrifices will not be forgotten. And in Chicago, Illinois, city leaders prepare for the 4th of July weekend, a time which is notoriously known for high levels of violent crime.
4: Black Mayor Brandon Johnson reacted to recent figures in June that show a spike in gun violence citywide. He said that it is no secret that gun violence has plagued the country, and Chicago has not been an exception. Last month, there were 43 murders, which is 5% more than this time last year. Shooting incidents are up 1%, and there is a 10% spike in shooting victims. Mayor Johnson pointed to his newly created Office of Gun Violence Reduction as a tool to help confront crime, along with community investments, which include violence interrupters. I'm Morgan Wood on the Black Information Network.
8: And now to Tamisha Shelton, a Black woman who spent 11 years in prison for murder, was released on bond after the Mississippi Supreme Court overturned her conviction due to lack of evidence. Shelton was convicted in 2015 of fatally shooting her sister's boyfriend, but evidence suggested it was suicide. The appeals court granted Shelton a new trial, citing ineffective legal counsel. The district attorney has not decided whether to pursue a new murder conviction. And finally, Black former Atlanta Mayor Andrew Young recently opened the Forever Young Aquaponics Facility in Clayton County. It features a greenhouse with vegetables and herbs nourished by fish waste. The project aims to be a money-making supplier while also donating food to nonprofits and supporting philanthropic activities. I'm Mike Moore on your home for 24/7 News, the Black Information Network.
6: Whether it's foreign affairs, rescue efforts continue in Venezuela as officials fear the death toll will continue to rise. Nearly 69,000 others remain missing.
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0: Baltimore Mayor Brandon M. Scott and the Mayor's Office of Arts, Culture, and Entertainment have announced new dates for Charm City Live and the Baltimore Book Festival.
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17: Louisiana's Republican Attorney General Liz Merle has been indicted by a grand jury following alleged threats she made to the Black DA and Hispanic mayor. Liz Merle is facing 16 felony counts. 8 of those counts are for public intimidation and 8 for malfeasance in office. Merle calls the charges retaliation, and the state's Republican governor says he'll pardon Merle if she is convicted. Here's the special prosecutor speaking to the media.
18: Well, good. Let's get her convicted and then he can pardon her. It's going to be very simple. Very open and shut. Nothing difficult about it.
17: Federal case delayed against former New Orleans Mayor LaToya Cantrell, who's a Black woman, and her alleged boyfriend, former NOPD officer Jeffrey Vappi. Fox 8 says that according to court records, the court reset the trial for March 15th of 2027. The court records also say Vappi wanted the continuance due to his arduous trial calendar and the ongoing recovery of his co-counsel. Cantrell's team says they need more time to adequately prepare for trial, especially in the light of recent filed motions to compel. Both defendants face conspiracy, fraud, and obstruction-related charges.
4: Now to Chicago, where a former Ford plant engineer has sued her former boss for sexual harassment. Ayanna Lynn says in her lawsuit that she reported the unwanted advances to HR, but then it only got worse. Lynn also says she asked to be transferred but was blocked. And then she says she was given bad performance reviews despite her strong work. Lynn says it has all taken a toll on her.
20: Going into some mental issues for his anxiety, dealing with therapists on a weekly basis, seeing a psychiatrist once a month.
4: And former Los Angeles Rams cornerback turned Detroit Lion, Leroy Irvin, has passed away. Hall of Famer Eric Dickerson posted the news to social media, calling the Black cornerback a great teammate on the field and a true friend off of it. Irvin was 68 years old. 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
28: Blood work saves lives. Anyone who's ever seen a doctor has probably been asked for a little blood to do some simple lab tests. But lab tests, while they are easy to administer and cost very little, have an impact that is far from simple. A blood test, for example, can alert doctors to the threat of diabetes. The changes in medication and lifestyle that begin with that timely test can give you additional years of eyesight, years of freedom from kidney disease, and more years of healthy life. From spotting the warning signs of a heart attack to diagnosing the threat of breast cancer, lab tests are affecting millions of lives. With even more breakthroughs these days, lab tests are increasingly being used to diagnose illnesses long before painful symptoms develop, and is enabling the use of personalized treatments for every patient. These lab tests that cost a few dollars can save the healthcare system millions of dollars in avoidable surgeries and procedures, saving lives and saving money. And that's your Healthy Minute. I'm Mike Island.
3: I'm Wes Entishome with the story of another black builder. Horace King was born into slavery in South Carolina on September 8, 1807. And even though it was illegal to teach slaves, he learned how to read, write, and build at a very young age. In his early 20s, King would be sold to John Goodwin, a contractor familiar with King's unique skill set. It is believed that King would later study at Oberlin College, the first college in Ohio to admit African Americans. The pair would build houses in Alabama, which eventually led to a contract for the Columbus City Bridge, the first of many to be built by King. Allowed to keep a portion of his earnings, King would purchase his freedom in 1846. Sadly, King would become a slave owner himself, but later attempted to establish a colony of freedmen in Georgia. As part of Reconstruction, King's projects, some of which still stand today, include bridges, factories, and the Lee County, Alabama courthouse, making Horace King one of our greatest black builders. I'm Wes Entishome for the Black Information Network.
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19: I'm Misty Jordan with BIN News Now. Eight people, including several children, were shot Saturday night in Brooklyn. NYPD Commissioner Jessica Tisch gave an update on the shooting in Coney Island.
21: When officers arrived, they found multiple victims suffering from gunshot wounds in the front courtyard.
19: Tisch says preliminary investigation indicates a man fired multiple rounds into the courtyard where a family was having a barbecue. The president of the NCAA is pushing back against prop betting at the collegiate level. During an interview with CBS-based The Nation, Charlie Baker said the practice of sports betting has changed the character and the culture of fandom. And for the first time in her career, Naomi Osaka is the Wimbledon quarterfinals champion after beating Aryna Sabalenka. Get BIN News Now on demand 24/7 on the iHeartRadio app.
22: Vanessa Tyler on the Black Information Network, your home for black news first. A black woman was standing her ground in a Florida Walmart parking lot when she shot a white man dead.
23: When I came, there was police officers everywhere, and I did hear a woman screaming and crying.
22: The dead man, identified as 62-year-old Army vet Bart DiGuglielmo. Reports are he and the woman got into it over a parking space. Surveillance video shows them both outside their cars, and he appears to be following her as she backs away, then fires. At this point, it's not clear if her self-defense claim will stand. Officials will study the available videos. Shopping was also deadly at a Michigan mall. Gunshots inside the Fairlane Town Center Mall near Detroit. Two young men are dead when what started as an argument ramped up, and innocent shoppers looking to save money on some holiday sales were instead trying to save something that's priceless, their lives.
24: People running with their kids trying to hurry up and get out the mall.
22: Dearborn's police chief says an investigation is underway.
25: It appears this was not a random act of violence. It was between two parties that knew each other here at the mall, and a fight began that escalated in gunfire. These kinds of acts of violence are completely unacceptable. I mean, for it to happen anywhere is unacceptable. The idea that it would happen in a public space, a mall where people are shopping, is unconscionable.
22: In addition to the two young men killed, a third was injured. California Governor Gavin Newsom says because President Trump won't let go of the fact he lost the 2020 election, states where the outcome was not in his favor are bracing for election interference. Newsom, along with state lawmakers, are drafting a new bill to make it a crime to take election ballots before results are certified. The bill is a direct response to federal ballot seizures earlier this year, and it's some protection for what may happen after votes are cast in November. A wedding guest in Milwaukee was called out over his disgusting table manners. A guest caught the groomsman digging into the meatballs with his bare hands. And instead of grabbing a fork and napkin like he was told, he punched the woman who called him out. That started the fight. Her brother-in-law jumped in, then someone pulled out a gun. Two people were shot and injured. The black bride can be seen on video in her gown and very upset that this happened on her special day.
0: 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I'm Vanessa Tyler on the Black Information Network, your home for Black News First.
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6: Here's what you've made popular by getting your stream on. 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Spider-Noir on Amazon Prime Video slips back to 8 this week. The final season of The Bear on FX on Hulu leaps in this week at 7. Larry David's new show Life, Larry, and the Pursuit of Unhappiness on HBO Max grabs the 6th spot. 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House of the Dragon on HBO Max roars into the top 3. The new Harlan Coben mystery I Will Find You on Netflix remains at 2. And Widow's Bay on Apple TV is on top for the 4th straight week, your number one stream show.
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7: I'm Uptown Angela on the Black Information Network. In 1895, Mary Fields, also known as Stagecoach Mary, became the first African-American woman to become a U.S. Postal Service Star Route Carrier. She was hired because she was the fastest at hitching a team of 6 horses. She drove her route with horses and a mule named Moses. Born a slave in 1832 in Tennessee, Mary had a reputation for wearing men's clothes, smoking, drinking, and shooting guns. Before becoming a mail carrier, she worked for 10 years at a convent, but her lifestyle led her to being kicked out of the mission. As a star carrier in Cascade, Montana, her job was to protect the mail on her route from thieves and bandits and to deliver mail. She was the only second woman in the United States and the first African-American woman to serve in that role. When she died in December 1914, she had one of the largest funerals ever in Cascade. And that's a fact. I'm Uptown Angela on the Black Information Network.
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12: I'm Mike Stevens on your home for Black News First, the Black Information Network. Loved ones are still looking for answers in the police shooting death of a 1-year-old in Senatobia, Mississippi. According to Fox 13 Television, in Memphis, attorneys are announcing preliminary autopsy findings for the little black boy named Cohen Wiley, who was killed June 14th after police say there was a Walmart shoplifting incident. The forensic pathologist that black family attorney Ben Crump hired found the cause of death to be a gunshot wound, and they call it a homicide. Those who came to the baby's funeral traveled from other states, including this black woman who considers the shooting an execution.
26: I came here because the baby is dead. He was executed by the state. Straight out of infancy, he's gone.
12: Lawyer Ben Crump says a civil lawsuit could be filed. Black former New Orleans Sheriff Susan Hudson may finally have her arraignment in court. The state Supreme Court appointed Judge Dennis Waldron, who was retired, to preside over her criminal case brought by Republican Attorney General Liz Morrill. Hudson was charged with things like malfeasance in office after 10 inmates escaped the Orleans Parish Criminal Justice Center last summer through a hole behind a toilet. Several judges recused themselves from the case, and some black residents see the charges as a political stunt by state Republicans. Here's Hudson's attorney, Gregory Carter, speaking to Fox 8 Television during a previous court appearance.
27: She worked tirelessly for the city. She served this city. She wants to be heard in this city. The citizens of this community deserve the opportunity to hear this case and make a decision in this case, and that's what we intend to have.
12: All of the escaped inmates were eventually captured. I'm Mike Stevens on the Black Information Network. Now your local news.
28: I'm Mike Island on your home for 24/7 News, Columbus's BIN 1230, the Black Information Network. A Cleveland 10-year-old is looking to become the next great basketball player in his hometown. According to WKYC, Jordan Early Jr. says basketball is everything to him. His skills belie his age of 10. He also expresses in a mature way his gratitude to his parents.
1: I love him so much. I appreciate him for just training with me every single day. I wouldn't be if it wasn't for him and my mom.
28: His dad, Jordan Early Sr., tells WKYC he remembers his son watching and learning from him at a very young age.
8: He used to see me and my brothers like play basketball, like open pickup, and he used to pick up the ball, and I'm like, okay, let's see if you want to do it. And then he start picking up the ball and just wanted to do it.
28: So now it's dad coaching son, who is a fourth grader, showing off his skills and playing great games against those in his age group. The African-American youngster has played in tournaments even outside of the United States.
8: And just, no, literally hand for hand, when you look at the skill, it's like you won't see anybody being able to move and do the things he's doing at his age.
28: Jordan Jr. says he has his sights set on being, as he put it, the best player to ever live. I'm Mike Island on your home for Black News First, Columbus's BIN 1230, the Black Information Network.
10: 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More than 200,000 Black soldiers fought in the Civil War, many for a freedom.

0: Loved. These heroes reflected the strength and resilience of their communities. Their sacrifices remind us of the unity and courage we are capable of, even in our darkest moments. 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
1: I'm Mike Stevens on your home for Black News First, the Black Information Network. A number of largely black cities are trying to decide if the controversial ShotSpotter program should be kept. This includes Detroit. City officials say they will keep it for at least 9 more months. The more than $2 million gunshot detection system has led to much debate about its effectiveness around the country and other issues. Here's both sides of the argument from black women who see it differently.
2: It targets black and brown communities. It violates privacy, and the sensors are unknown where they're located.
3: Unfortunately, my nephew was killed, but if it wasn't for the ShotSpotter, my 7-year-old son would be dead.
1: Supporters, including Detroit police leaders and community members, argue ShotSpotter helps officers find shooting victims more quickly, especially in areas where few people call 911. Cleveland, Ohio is one of the many largely black cities in America with food deserts. Those are neighborhoods, often with African Americans living there, where fresh fruits and vegetables and other healthy foods are hard to find. And WKYC Television reports that city is losing 2 grocery stores within 3 months' time, making matters worse. African American Yolanda Coleman is among those concerned.
4: Some of the prices are going up because of the economy. And, you know, it's the prices. Like the prices, a lot of people can't afford these foods. Even though they say it's more jobs, the jobs are still scarce.
1: This black city councilman is concerned about what he calls a disturbing pattern.
5: You look at trends and can we stabilize it for our residents? And you look at us being at number 3, poorest city in the nation.
1: Black Cleveland Mayor Justin Bibb calls access to quality, affordable food a priority. I'm Mike Stevens on the Black Information Network. Now your local news.
6: I'm Mike Island on your home for 24/7 News, Columbus's BIN 1230, the Black Information Network. A Cleveland 10-year-old is looking to become the next great basketball player in his hometown. According to WKYC, Jordan Early Jr. says basketball is everything to him. His skills belie his age of 10. He also expresses in a mature way his gratitude to his parents.
7: I love him so much. I appreciate him for just training with me every single day. I wouldn't be if it wasn't for him and my mom.
6: His dad, Jordan Early Sr., tells WKYC he remembers his son watching and learning from him at a very young age.
8: He used to see me and my brothers like play basketball, like open pickup, and he used to pick up the ball, and I'm like, okay, let's see if you want to do it. And then he started picking up the ball and just wanted to do it.
6: So now his dad coaching son, who is a 4th grader, showing off his skills and playing great games against those in his age group. The African-American youngster has played in tournaments even outside of the United States.
8: And just, no, literally hand for hand, when you look at the skill, it's like you won't see anybody being able to move and do the things he's doing at his age.
6: Jordan Jr. says he has his sights set on being, as he put it, the best player to ever live. I'm Mike Island on your home for Black News First, Columbus's BIN 1230, the Black Information Network.
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